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8: Scattered thunderstorms continue throughout the evening, overnight lows in the upper 60s. Then a cloud sunshine mix on Friday with highs near 86 degrees. With your WECO weather, this is Amber Moore.
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1: 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Stock number T25. 19, 66, 15, 17, 14, 15, 14, 15, 14, 15, 14, 15, 14, 15, 14, 15, 14, 15, 14, 15, 14, 15, 14, 15, 14, 15, 14, 15, 14, 15, 14, 15, 14, 15, 14, 15, 14, 15, 14, 15, 14, 15, 14, 15, 14, 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
1: 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The Tomb of the Unknown Soldier is guarded 24 hours a day by elite soldiers from the 3rd U.S. Infantry and is open daily 8 till 6. 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

Weather Service in Morristown has issued a severe thunderstorm warning for northeastern Loudoun County, western Knox County, southeastern Anderson County, northwestern Blount County, east central Roane County, until 10:45 p.m. Eastern Daylight Time. At 10 p.m. Eastern Daylight Time, a severe thunderstorm was located over Farragut, or near Lenoir City, moving northeast at 25 miles per hour. Hazard, 60 miles per hour in gusts and quarter-size hail. Source, radar indicated. Impact, hail damage to vehicles is expected. Expect wind damage to roofs, siding, and trees. Locations impacted include Knoxville, Oak Ridge, Lenoir City, Alcoa, Farragut, Louisville, Rockford, Bearden, Powell, and Carnes. This includes the following highways: Interstate 40 in Tennessee between mile markers 362 and 387. Interstate 75 in Tennessee between mile markers 79 and 84, and between mile markers 109 and 113. For your protection, move to an interior room on the lowest floor of a building.

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That sunset cliffs by the sea in the night rolled in. 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
1: ABC News, I'm Dave Packer. Alaska Senator Lisa Murkowski offering her condolences after the FAA says a small plane, a Cessna 441, crashed in a remote western Alaska area near Cape Newenham Thursday. 8 people were on board. A search and rescue operation initiated. The FAA will investigate. An American woman accused of pledging allegiance to ISIS and planning an attack on the New York State Capitol building. The FBI arresting 35-year-old Jessica Bowie, charges of providing material support to ISIS. John Cohen, ABC News contributor and former Homeland Security official, says having a female terror suspect is rare, but not unheard of.
2: Typically, these types of plots are conducted by men. 98% of mass shootings are conducted by male offenders, but there are examples.
1: Severe weather up and down the East Coast Thursday night in Dover, Delaware, a state of emergency after a suspected tornado caused extensive damage to 2 hotels and knocked out power across parts of the city. This is ABC News.
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10: Partly cloudy with temperatures in the upper 60s to low 70s to start our Friday morning. Clouds decrease as we go through the afternoon, and we'll see highs topping out near 85 degrees. Generally fair throughout the evening, overnight lows in the mid-60s. Partly cloudy on Saturday, with temperatures in the upper 80s. Then plenty of sunshine in the forecast for Sunday, with highs near 84 degrees. With your WECO weather, this is Amber Moore.
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1: ABC News, I'm Sherry Preston. Another rough night when it comes to the weather. A major storm system rolling through the Northeast overnight, impacting a number of subway lines in New York City, including flooding problems at some stations. Some people in Indiana have been without power for more than a week now following storms across the Midwest. Noblesville, Indiana Mayor Chris Jensen says they're still cleaning up the community.
2: So we have volunteers by the hundreds being deployed to homes to help individuals clean those homes out, get that the debris out to the curb so our street department can get in there and get that debris removed. At the same time, so many of our team are working on the back end to make sure that we are documenting every step of the way.
1: All eight people aboard a charter flight that crashed in remote western Alaska are believed to have been killed. The plane had taken off from Anchorage. After a record 272 days at sea amid deteriorating conditions, the 5,000 sailors and Marines aboard the USS Lincoln are headed home. This is ABC News.
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6: Partly cloudy with temperatures in the upper 60s to low 70s to start our Friday morning. Clouds decrease as we go through the afternoon, and we'll see highs topping out near 85 degrees. Generally fair throughout the evening, overnight lows in the mid-60s. Partly cloudy on Saturday, with temperatures in the upper 80s. Then plenty of sunshine in the forecast for Sunday, with highs near 84 degrees. With your WECO weather, this is Amber Moore.
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8: Partly cloudy with temperatures in the upper 60s to low 70s to start our Friday morning. Clouds decrease as we go through the afternoon, and we'll see highs topping out near 85 degrees. Generally fair throughout the evening, overnight lows in the mid-60s. Partly cloudy on Saturday, with temperatures in the upper 80s. Then plenty of sunshine in the forecast for Sunday, with highs near 84 degrees. With your WECO weather, this is Amber Moore.

0: That is Kane Brown, 101.3 WECO at 19 now before 7 o'clock on your Friday morning. It is August 21st of 2026. It is partly cloudy right now, but not too bad. Going to be a sunny day today later on. Got a slight chance of rain in the forecast still for right now, but I think it's going to be a nice sunny day. In fact, the next 3 days is going to be really nice. Highs mainly in the 80s, lows in the 60s. In fact, we are starting out at 68 degrees right now. So a little bit cooler than it has been. The cloud cover is pretty much moved away, so that allows the cooler temperatures to come in. So 68 degrees feels really nice outside. Going to get a little bit warm today, but not too terribly hot, I don't guess, as we are expected to top out at around 82 or 3 or 4, something like that. Heat index values a little bit warmer than that, but you know, right now they say humidity is 100%, so it's going to fall from there, though it always does. It's much higher in the morning than it is later on in the afternoon. All right, got a complete check of that weather once again at the top of the hour. Local news with Goose Lindsay, national news with ABC, Darnell Bakery Birthday Club at 7:20, and today, your final chance to get in on the winning. We've got four total people that have qualified, have already won $50 cash in the Laying Down the Lyrics contest. Going to give you a chance to win Cody Johnson concert tickets. He's going to be live and loud tomorrow at Food City Center, a.k.a. Thompson Bowling Arena in Knoxville. These tickets are valued at like $150 each, so a $300 value in addition to the $50 that you'll win automatically. So a $350 prize up for grabs. We will do a reverse drawing later on this morning. But first, we got to get one more person qualified at around 7:30 or so. And then at 8:30 this morning, Goose and I will do a reverse drawing from 5 down to 1 and find out who will win the Cody Johnson concert tickets. We will be able to mail those to you digitally via email, and you don't even have to drive to Wartburg to get the tickets. We'll even mail you your check if you need us to do that. So that's all coming up in about an hour from right now to get qualified to win those Cody Johnson concert tickets. All right, a few things we can celebrate on this 21st of August. Today is Kool-Aid Day. Practically grew up on Kool-Aid. I loved grape and cherry for the most, but I still liked orange and even the green, the lime flavor that they'd have occasionally. Let's see, Men's Grooming Day. Oh, I did some of that. Senior Citizens Day. I guess I'm one of those, too. Sweet tea. Love some sweet tea, but I got to use sugar-free sweetener now, but it's still sweet tea and it still tastes good. It's Poets Day. I'm certainly not a poet. But it's also Spumani Day. Not to be confused with Spumante, which is a champagne. No, Spumante is a classic molten Italian ice cream dessert made of distinct colorful layers that traditionally feature cherries, pistachios, chocolate flavors mixed with nuts and candied fruits, all on an ice cream. Man, that sounds wonderful, don't it? So happy Spumante Day and a very good Friday morning, everybody.
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0: love that song from Tim McGraw. If you can call your mama, well, cherish it, because there'll be a day where you can't call mama. So there you go. 7 minutes away from 7 o'clock. It is a Friday morning. It is August 21st of 2026. It is maybe partly cloudy, just a slight chance of rain still lingering, but going to be a nice day today, topping out in the low 80s with sunshine. Next 3 days looking really nice. Amber Moore has your forecast coming up at the top of the hour. Goose Lindsay has local news, and ABC has national news. We have the Darnell Bakery Birthday Club at 7:20, and again today. In fact, your final chance to get in on the winning, $50 cash up for grabs, plus you'll get qualified to win some Cody Johnson concert tickets. We've called it Laying Down the Lyrics. I'll lay down the lyrics. I'm not going to write them down. I'm just going to, you know, utter them vocally. As soon as you recognize the song, I will not include the title in the lyrics. As soon as you recognize it, give us a call on the Triple C Realty and Auction Contest lines at 423-346-6300 or toll-free 1-888-882-1013. Correctly identify the song and win $50 cash guaranteed, and you'll be in a drawing, a reverse drawing, to be held at 8:30 this morning to win the Cody Johnson concert tickets. But right now, without further ado, live from the Backroom News Center. You know, he's not wearing any team colors for Rockwood or Oneida. He's kind of wearing Wartburg colors, so he can stay neutral tonight. He'll be there making a live appearance. It is the Golden Egg Newsman, Goose Loose Lips, Lindsay.
1: Well, tonight at Rockwood, I will be in WECO gray.
0: Oh, okay. The nice new gray attire?
1: I believe so.
0: I wore mine yesterday. So. Very nice. Nice fit and feel.
1: Now you mentioned Mama there.
0: Yep.
1: I had a dream last night.
0: Oh.
1: Me, Deanne, Mama, and Don Williams.
0: Oh, country music fan.
1: Yeah, we're coming home from church.
0: Daddy Don.
1: And we stopped at the Kentucky Fried Chicken on Blizzard Mines Road and got lunch.
0: Man. Now, I'm not sure if that's in the past or the future.
1: I ain't got a clue, you know, where some of this stuff comes from, but, you know, dreams are fun.
0: They are.
1: When you can remember them, especially.
0: Yeah, I don't remember half of mine, seems like. I'll try to remember it. You know, a person ought to write them down. Stephen King would always say that. These crazy dreams and thoughts would come to in his head about these crazy horror
1: films.
0: And
1: he'd make millions. And
0: he'd get up at 3 o'clock in the morning and write it down, and that'd be the beginning of a novel.
1: I mean, you know, mine was focused, you know, on the KFC on Blizzard Mines Road, which I don't think we've got one yet.
0: No. No, maybe someday.
1: But you know.
0: Yeah.
1: But probably
0: won't be in your lifetime.
1: But Stephen King's ended up with Cujo and things
0: gosh,
1: of that nature.
0: Yeah.
1: I'd wake up from his for sure.
0: No doubt. That's probably what woke him up. He was scared. He scared himself. His dream scared himself. So he wrote it down and made a novel out of it, made a movie out of it, made a bunch of money. We haven't figured that out yet, how to make a bunch of money on our dreams.
1: No. So,
0: all right. What's going on in local news?
1: Well, let's see. Local news, we're going to hear about a Shed Some to Get Some blood drive event going on in Jamestown today. We're going to hear about Enbridge. They're going to be doing some open cutting on a road today. We'll tell you where that will be in Morgan County. We got a little thing we like to call high school football starting this evening.
0: That's tonight, isn't it?
1: And tomorrow is free hunting day in Tennessee. Uh-huh. I think it's the opening of squirrel season as well.
0: Well, that's what most people, if it's free, they're going to go. But it's just too expensive any other time. You know, you buy a gun that don't cost that much, and then you buy all the attire to wear out in the woods, and then they charge you so much. You're like, wow, it's just.
1: And then you go squirrel hunting, and you don't find one, and when you get home, they're sitting on your deck railing or something.
0: Yeah.
1: Like, you don't want to shoot your house.
0: Like so. I showed you. I just ate your nuts.
1: Sitting up there in your walnut tree.
0: All right. All that and more coming up on local news, weather and more coming up top of the hour, birthday club, and your chance to win some Cody Johnson tickets all next hour here on the Early Bird Morning Show for this Friday, August 21st, 2026. By the way, it's 68 degrees. It feels nice.
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3: According to AAA, the Tennessee gas price average rose by 10 cents last week and is now $3.65 a gallon. Morristown has the state's lowest metro rate at $3.50 a gallon, and Jackson is the highest at $3.76 a gallon. Morgan County's average gas price is $3.61 a gallon. Nationally, the gas price average rose by 6 cents to $4.06 a gallon. Tennessee's gas price average is 7th lowest in the nation. The body of a missing kayaker on Tellico Lake was recovered Wednesday morning. According to the Tennessee Wildlife Resources Agency, the search for Richard Kitts, age 57, began 1 week earlier on August 12th after a boater found his kayak and paddle with his belongings inside. He was not wearing a personal flotation device when his body was discovered. Kitts' death is the 13th boating-related fatality on Tennessee waters this year. An Oak Ridge couple recently gifted $100,000 to Rome State Foundation in support of the Knox Regional Health Science Education Center, a new Rome State campus in West Knoxville. Bonnie Carroll and her husband Roy Cooper are the latest community members to become major donors toward the project. The flagship simulation center, the first of its kind in Tennessee, is fully integrated within the 130,000-square-foot facility. It features equipment and training technology that immerses students in real-world scenarios to elevate the learning experience. The Cumberland County Fair continues this evening in Crossville. Today's activities...
4: ABC News, I'm Sherry Preston. The National Weather Service reviewing video and damage to determine if a couple of water spouts seen off New York's Long Island yesterday actually reached land. If so, that would make them tornadoes. Parts of the New York City subway system flooding and downpours on Thursday. The FBI arresting a woman accused of planning an attack on the New York State Capitol building in Albany. 35-year-old Jessica Bowie is facing charges of providing material support to ISIS and of allegedly buying items for a bomb. Three undercover informants posed as Islamic radicals as a part of the investigation, says ABC News contributor John Cohen.
5: It's likely that the defense in this case will raise an entrapment defense, but they will have to show that the idea of the attack originated with law enforcement and that law enforcement took actions that would force an otherwise innocent person to engage in this criminal activity.
4: The USS Abraham Lincoln has now left the Middle East after a record 9-month deployment. This is ABC News.
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13: Partly cloudy with temperatures in the upper 60s to low 70s to start our Friday morning. Clouds decrease as we go through the afternoon, and we'll see highs topping out near 85 degrees. Generally fair throughout the evening, overnight lows in the mid-60s. Partly cloudy on Saturday, with temperatures in the upper 80s. Then plenty of sunshine in the forecast for Sunday, with highs near 84 degrees. With your WECO weather, this is Amber Moore.
14: Thank you, Amber. 7:08 on this Friday morning. It is August 21st of 2026. It is mostly clear and 68 degrees. And a very good Friday. This is Brad Bird, Darnell Bakery Birthday Club, on the way in minutes. Your chance to score $50 cash and win some Cody Johnson tickets

0: That is Morgan Wade, not to be confused with Lainey Wilson. They sound a lot alike. That is Wilder Days. 101.3 WECO at 18 minutes after 7 o'clock. It is a Friday. It is August 21st of 2026. If we look out our westerly window, we see that it's mostly clear. However, if we look to the westerly side of things, it's mostly cloudy. So I think the clouds are moving out. So we do see some sunshine in the forecast later on today. Starting out on the cool side, nice. It is 68 degrees currently. Going to top out in the low 80s today, with a little bit of heat index value with the humidity there, with about maybe upper 80s, but it's going to be a nice weekend. Highs mainly in the low 80s, lows in the 60s. So, Goose, a nice weekend weather-wise, and I think it's going to be okay once the sun goes down tonight at the football field, but you guys are going to be nice and air-conditioned inside a press box, I'm sure.
1: Well, I don't know if it's going to be air-conditioned, but it'll be nice in there.
0: It'll be a press box.
1: And I'll say this, so many years you get to this first game, and sometimes it's, you know, 90 to 95 degrees and feels like 100. And tonight's going to feel a whole lot better. And that's good for the players, because it's hard that first game when you haven't had to play four quarters yet, and cramping and things of that nature. So hopefully that will cut down on the cramping situations and the games will go a little smoother.
0: Yeah, I can remember many times, even back when I was in high school, I didn't play football, obviously, but I remember the players getting sick, you know, at first. They're not quite in shape like they should have been, and maybe they didn't do as much off-season practice, but yeah, there'd be cramps and tossings of the lunches and stuff like that.
1: Yeah, I remember that's a question I did a story one year about. The heat, as a coach, would you rather it be super hot as you get to the games, or maybe not so hot getting to the games, and then and just to see for conditioning? And I think it's, you know, maybe a good mixture of both, because you got to be prepared in case it is, you know, blazing hot.
0: Yeah, so. And there's no amount of practice really that can truly get you prepared for that first game.
1: No,
0: you
1: know, no, there's not.
0: And smash mouth football.
1: Yeah, what was it you always say? Mike Tyson says everybody's got a plan
0: until they get hit in the mouth.
1: Get hit in the mouth. So.
0: And then you're like, oh Lord, what have I got myself into? Kind of like me on a dirt track. When I went to dirt racing school, I had practice around the track and stuff like that. I had a little bit of practice before I actually went out there, but when I actually lined up on the back of the field just to get some experience, within two or three laps, the leaders are just rolling by me so fast.
1: Yeah, what was that?
0: You're like, oh, crap. So, I've got to go that fast. I don't, what am I doing?
1: So,
0: what was I thinking?
1: Man.
0: So that's kind of the way it is in sports.
1: Am I in the wrong division?
0: Is this a nightmare, or is this really happening out here? Oh, man, I remember that overwhelming feeling, no doubt. But anyway, enough about all that. I guess we need to do birthdays.
1: Okay.
0: Here we go.
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1: Your key to good eating.
0: You are exactly correct. And on our local list, there are a total of 12 names. And here we go. Roland Hedrick of Oakdale at number 1. Austin Hilton of Oakdale at number 2. Molly Bingham, Oakdale, number 3. Teresa Hamby, Deer Lodge, number 4. Nicholas Ledford, Lansing, number 5. Carl Thomas of Oneida, number 6. Trent Davis, Oneida, number 7. Mark Workman, Wartburg, number 8. Victoria Hamby, I think she may have gotten married, maybe have a different name now, number 9. Heather Voiles, Rockwood, number 10. Gene Odell, Oakdale, number 11. And Jason Carl of Deer Lodge at number 12. So those are the 12 names that we spoke of here for this 21st of August. If you'd like to add a birthday, give us a call right now at Triple C Realty and Auction Birthday Lines at 423-346-6300 or toll-free 1-888-882-1013. All right. You ready for some ganders or losers?
1: I am ready.
0: Otherwise known as famous or infamous folk are celebrating birthdays today. First person on the list is 38, and her name is Kacey Musgraves.
1: Well, I know she can sing.
0: That girl can sing. She's from country music fame. She's even won a Grammy. 38 today for Kacey Musgraves of country music fame. Usain Bolt is 40 and will get 40 honors.
1: I don't know if he can sing, but he can run.
0: He can sure bolt.
1: Yeah.
0: Famous Jamaican sprinter, Olympic champion, Usain Bolt. No longer a kid, mind you. A full-grown...
4: I'm a man. I'm 40.
0: As he whizzed by you faster than them late models. There you go. Went. That's all you heard. That's about what I heard that night, first time I got out there on the racetrack.
1: But I'll say this. He was so impressive because Usain Bolt was tall, you know.
0: Yeah.
1: And so he just took really long strides. And
0: yeah.
1: It was almost an unfair advantage to be that tall and be able to, you know, do all that.
0: Yeah, no doubt. Brody Jenner is 43.
1: Is that one of the Jenner clan?
0: Jenner / Kardashian, I guess, or must be the son of Caitlyn Jenner. So Brody Bruce now has Caitlyn. Two moms so, instead of a dad and a mom. Reality TV personality, he was in The Hills. It was Brody Jenner at 43. All right, moving on up the list here. I recognize this name. See if you do. Sergey Brin is 53.
1: I do not.
0: He's made a ton of money. I typically look things up using this most famous search engine.
1: Google?
0: You are exactly right.
1: Wow.
0: Co-founder of Google. And a gazillionaire. Maybe he could loan the United States some money to get out of all that debt.
1: He'd probably just go ahead and buy the whole United States.
0: He might. Sergey Brin, 53. Alicia Witt is 51.
1: She might be from Oliver Springs.
0: That sounds like somebody could be local here.
1: So.
0: But we've got a sound effect that we always like to play when one of these people are being honored.
1: Uh-oh.
0: And maybe you recognize it if you play it right here.
1: Law and Order.
0: Law and Order fame, Alicia Witt. She was also in Law and Order Criminal Intent.
1: Okay.
0: Yeah, 51 today for her. Carrie Ann Moss is 59.
1: Now, does she sing? I recognize the name.
0: She's more famous for something else. And I can just remember the guy bending all the way backwards as he's dodging bullets.
1: Oh, yeah, she was, what was her name? And I know it was The Matrix, but what was her character's name? I can't think of it.
0: It probably would tell if we Googled.
1: I know he was Neo.
0: Carrie Ann Moss. Very recognizable. Well, she was the female, obviously, but she was she a love interest of his at all?
1: Yeah,
0: was there some kind of a...
1: Yeah, and then, because she was the one that...
0: Trinity,
1: that's right.
0: In The Matrix trilogy.
1: Now, I'll tell you, as those movies kept going, they got stranger and stranger.
0: Oh, I know. That's where you really couldn't even... You couldn't even keep up with it much.
1: Yeah, I had no clue what was happening toward the end. But.
0: Yeah, it was pretty cool stuff. And there was a famous black actor that was in it, too. It wasn't Samuel L. Jackson, I don't think. It was somebody...
1: Was it Lawrence Fishburne?
0: Yes, you're right. Lawrence. There you go. Yeah, Lawrence Fishburne was in there as well. So, pretty cool stuff.
1: He was Morpheus.
0: Oh, yeah. Morpheus. So, pretty cool stuff. Anyway. Carrie Ann Moss from Matrix film fame. And finally, getting senior honors at the tender age of 70 is Kim Cattrall.
1: I know she's an actress.
0: Definitely an actress. She was in a major HBO series that had Carrie as the lead actor. Big was her boyfriend. And it wasn't in, but it was and. It's kind of like Bill Clinton, depending on what the meaning of the word is.
1: Sex in the City?
0: Sex and the City.
1: Oh, Sex and the City.
0: Yeah, I always thought it was Sex and City, but no, it's Sex and the City. That was the famous, I think it was HBO or maybe in the, HBO series Sex and the City. So there you go. Yeah, she was also in other major stuff like Mannequin. She was in Police Academy, Porky's. Remember that way back in the day?
1: That's like early 80s.
0: A long time ago, yeah. She was in a movie called Glamorous more recently. So there you go. Kim Cattrall. And if you Google her, you'll see that absolutely, I know she's not that old, but she's 70. I mean, there are lots of splashes of red, including one where she has a fuchsia blouse / blazer and a nice big hat. And she's on the verge of too much rouge. The bright red lipstick matches the clothes to indicate that, yes, she was a professional.
1: She knew what she's doing.
0: She knew how to shed some to get some.
1: She might even be in Jamestown today at the American Red Cross.
0: She may be to donate some there. She's ready to roll up her sleeves at any given time. You know why?
1: Why?
0: Because that's the way it was in Kim Cattrall's day. And, Dadgummit, you didn't complain about it. You even sat on a sofa that had a big red cushion. You had a pink jacket in one of them. You had lots of rouge on all of them. You know, if you think about these film posters, Porky's is red. About My Father's red. Mannequin was in bright pink. You can't get pink without red.
1: Well, I still like it when you use the fuchsia as the color.
0: Yeah, fuchsia. Now, that's a good, that's a nice color.
1: That paints a picture for sure.
0: Yeah. So. It could even be magenta.
1: Ooh.
0: Oh, now that's some special colors there now. Dadgummit, you liked it, you love it, because that's the way it was in Kim Cattrall's day. All right, let's repeat the local names. Last chance to call one in. Here we go. Roland Hedrick, number one. Austin Hilton, number two. Molly Bingham, number three. Teresa Hemby, number four. Nicholas Ledford, five. Carl Thomas, six. Trent Davis, seven. Mark Workman, eight. Victoria Hamby, nine. Heather Voiles, 10. Gene Odell, 11. And Jason Carl at number 12. All right, there goes the bingo cage, and here comes your drum roll. Let's find out who wins our DWBC.
1: Number 10.
0: Number 10 would be Heather Voiles of Rockwood. You've just won a birthday cake. Courtesy of Darnell's IGA and Bakery in Wartburg. They bake them up real nice and fresh. They've got some already decorated. It says happy birthday on them in the cooler. You can choose your flavor. You can choose your colors. And get your free birthday cake and walk right on out of there and start eating it right away. Or if you wait long enough, they'll even put your name
1: on. Now, where'd you say she's from?
0: Number 10,
1: yeah.
0: Rockwood.
1: See, now this is perfect. Come up here, get the cake, get a box of chicken, and go down to Rockwood. I mean, they might be upset if you get there at like 9 o'clock, but tailgate.
0: Yeah.
1: Get down there and tailgate and wait on the Tigers and Indians and just have, make a day of it.
0: Well, I thought you were going to say, since I'm going to Rockwood, I'd be glad to pick up the cake for you.
1: You know, I could. Just holler at me.
0: It may not be all there.
1: I don't know why they only gave you half a cake. But.
0: Yeah, they said they were running low, so they cut one in half.
1: Yeah.
0: What's them teeth marks in that one? Oh, I don't know. I wondered that, too. What's that icing on your face? Oh, no, that's not icing. That's whipped cream from earlier.
1: Where's the part that says happy? I don't know.
0: It just says birthday. In fact, it says Earth Day with an I instead of E. Anyway, so maybe you shouldn't ask Goose to get your cake for you because he's liable to, you know, partake of it.
1: I got quality control, you know.
0: Exactly. I got to make sure it's good and safe to eat.
1: Yeah.
0: The only way to do that is to eat it yourself.
1: I will sacrifice.
0: All right, if today is your birthday and it did not make the list, hopefully this will cheer you up.
4: Happy birthday.
5: 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It's more. It's always more. 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

0: Classic late 80s there. Diamond Rio. Norma Jean Riley was a great Sweetheart Shottish song when I was DJing back at Desperado days. That's what it always reminds me of. 5, 6, 7, 8. 7:35 now, 25 in front of 8 o'clock. It is a Friday. It is August 21st of 2026. It is becoming more clear. There's quite a few clouds still floating around, but those are moving on out. They've got a ticket train, a ticket on the train on out of here. They're moving on around the bend like the trade time train locomotion.
1: Yeah, if we need Lester to call right now.
0: Give a toot toot to them clouds. Let them float on out of here. Going to be a nice couple of days. In fact, the next 3 days looking really nice. A nice weekend. Highs mainly in the low 80s, lows in the 60s. Looking forward to that. Got a complete check of that forecast in a couple of minutes from Amber Moore. And your final chance to get in on the winning. $50 cash up for grabs as we play Laying Down the Lyrics. I'm going to mention the lyrics of a famous Cody Johnson song. First person on the contest lines, the Triple C Realty and Auction contest lines at 423-346-6300 or toll free 1-888-882-1013. To correctly answer and name the song, you win $50 cash. We'll do a reverse drawing coming up at 8:30 this morning and find out who wins the Cody Johnson concert tickets. Laying Down the Lyrics next.
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3: Wake up!
4: It's time for Tidbits. You never know what you're going to get.
0: All right, Goose, couple of choices as always here on Tidbits. Let me get back to my place here. Already lost my place here. All right. Weird ways that you've either lost or thought you lost something important like your phone and things like that.
1: I already like this one.
0: Or most universally hated thing in all of human history.
1: Oh, I'm going with this first.
0: Yeah, we announced that not too long ago. The most irritating thing is mosquitoes. That's number one on the list. Here's one that I actually experienced today. Wet socks, stepping in a little puddle of water. We give the little dog a little chunk of ice because he loves ice. And then if you don't eat it, guess what? It's a water spot.
1: Yeah.
0: And you step in it with your bare socks.
1: Now, I don't like that. And Deanne absolutely hates it. I mean,
0: giving dog ice?
1: No, the wet socks.
0: Yeah. Oh, yeah. Just stepping in a little puddle of water on your socks. I didn't change them. I thought, they'll dry out eventually.
1: Now, I admit, I hate wet shoes when you...
0: Yes.
1: Once your feet get wet.
0: Yeah. But, yeah, wet socks was on the list. Mondays was on the list, and mosquitoes was number one. So that kind of gave you an idea.
1: Morning should be
0: good. Absolutely. Early rise in morning. All right, here's some strange ways that people have pretty much thought they lost their phone. I am definitely in this category. I'm even in this category with my glasses.
1: So?
0: Says my husband texted me that he couldn't find his phone. So she asked him, well, how are you texting me now? Oh, yeah, I found it. So he'd been looking for it for so long. He found it and then texted his wife to ask her where it was rather than telling her he found it. This person says, I left my phone at home once and was going to text my husband to ask him to bring it with him when he met up with me later. I spent a good 3 or 4 minutes emptying my purse looking for my phone while I'm texting him. I've done that before with I've lost my glasses. I'm like, well, there's my glasses. Let me put them on so I can see better to find my glasses. And then I'm like, oh, I just found them. What an idiot. This is funny here. This is a senior moment here. This person said, I took my wife to an airport. She had a business trip. I drove home, pulled back in the driveway. My wife's car was there because obviously I used mine to take her to the airport and thought, oh, she's home from work early today. I wonder why. And completely forgot that he had just taken her to the airport.
1: I'll say this. I've done this before where I'm driving down the road and Deanne will be with me and I'll see a black Jeep and I'm like, I wonder if that's Deanne.
0: She's right here with you. Yeah. No, I don't think it's her.
1: Okay, it's not.
0: This person says, reminds me of a time I tore my bedroom, my closets, my laundry room completely apart to look for a specific tank top. And just couldn't find it, was so upset. And I told my husband, have you seen that gray tank top that I so loved? Well, yeah, I've seen it recently. Really? Well, where? Look down. You're wearing it. Oh, my gosh. And I've done this one, too. I guarantee you have. You've lost your phone, so you're looking around. It's in your car, like down in the console or between the seats or somewhere like that. So you need a flashlight to look down in there, right? So you say, oh, let me grab my phone and use my light on my phone to find my phone. And you look for several minutes and you realize it's just nowhere to be found. And you're like, your husband says, well, did you use your flashlight on your... Oh, yeah, yes. As a matter of fact,
1: that helped me find it.
0: Okay, yeah. I found it. So. We are all guilty of that, no matter what age we are, I guarantee it. Tidbits, I never know what you're going to get. Laying down the lyrics, coming up next, as we say, that is, well, Tidbits.
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2: Partly cloudy with temperatures in the upper 60s to low 70s to start our Friday morning. Clouds decrease as we go through the afternoon, and we'll see highs topping out near 85 degrees. Generally fair throughout the evening, overnight lows in the mid-60s. Partly cloudy on Saturday, with temperatures in the upper 80s. Then plenty of sunshine in the forecast for Sunday, with highs near 84 degrees. With your WECO weather, this is Amber Moore.
3: Thank you, Amber. It is becoming more clear and currently 69 degrees. And here comes your laying down the lyrics. If I can get my place back here. Where did it go? I don't miss her or her sister. I don't need that old drop-top Cadillac. Well, she can keep that diamond ring. I ain't lying. I just want my... If you know the lyrics, if you know the song, call now and win $50 cash and get qualified to win Cody Johnson concert tickets.
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1: Yeah.
0: WECO. I don't miss her or her sister. I don't need that old drop-top Cadillac. She can keep that diamond. I ain't lying. I just want mine. Let's go to the phone line and see if we got a winner. Good morning, WECO. Who's this?
2: Nikki Bird.
0: Nikki Bird from Huntsville, Tennessee.
2: Yes.
0: All right, Nikki, your sister Victoria's already got in. You tried yesterday. You missed it first time, but I have a feeling you know this one. What is the name of that Cody Johnson song?
2: Horseback.
0: You are exactly correct. His latest one. It's totally different than anything he's ever done, but I like it. It's a quirky song, and he don't want all that. He don't want the Cadillac or the diamond ring. He just wants his horse back. All right, Nikki, you've just won $50 cash and are now qualified to win Cody Johnson tickets. How does that sound?
2: That sounds good. Thank you.
0: All right. We'll call you about this time at about 8:30 if you win. But, Nikki, tell us what radio station just awarded you $50 cash and got you qualified to win Cody Johnson tickets.
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0: My horseback.
1: That is Cody Johnson, the song of the day for laying down the lyrics. Nikki Bird of Huntsville knew that right off and wins $50 cash and is now eligible to win the Cody Johnson concert tickets. In addition to Janley Benz, who won yesterday, Patty Sexton on Wednesday, Victoria Bird on Tuesday, and Tyler Webb started it all off, and he won on Monday. So those are the five names that will go in a reverse drawing coming up at 8:30. Goose and I will draw that out. I guess we'll just use the old bingo cage, won't we, Goose?
2: Might as well.
1: I mean, you'll get that down to five balls, and we'll go five through one and find out who wins our tickets. Man, it's a great value, $300 worth of tickets, $150 each, so a sold-out show. Ought to be a great one coming up tomorrow night, in fact, at Food City Center, a.k.a. Thompson Bowling Arena.
2: Yeah, it will. I mean, I knew the name Cody Johnson, but I'm one of those who I never really know what songs they sing. And like every song you play, it's like, oh yeah, I know that.
1: I know
2: like
1: that.
2: I like that one.
1: Yeah, he's definitely a lot like Craig Morgan. I went and saw him at the Tennessee Valley Fair. It's been, 12, 15 years ago now. And I knew he had a couple of hits, but I just had no idea. He sat there and sang for a solid hour, and every song was recognizable. I'm like, wow, I didn't realize he had so many hits. That's the way Cody Johnson is. You think, wow, I didn't realize that was him. So that'll be a great show. Clint Black is actually opening up. How about
2: that?
1: I'm not sure there's another artist, too, a more new artist that's going to be there as well. I'll have to look that up. But, yeah, I mean, just to see Clint Black is pretty cool.
2: I know. That's an A-lister himself.
1: Yeah, no doubt about that. All right, what's going on in local news?
2: Well, local news, we've hired a stringer named Brad Bird.
1: Oh, to do what?
2: He's going to tell us about a local racing legend that's receiving a big award, so stay tuned for that. Then we've also hired Andrew Knight.
1: Oh, so you got a couple of reporters.
2: Yeah.
1: Man, we're stepping up in the world.
2: Yeah.
1: Got a couple of in-house reporters to report news.
2: Yeah, and he's telling us about high school football, and then I'm going to let you know about some road work being done by Enbridge as far as their pipelines, and squirrel season starts tomorrow, and some things going along with it. So we've got a plethora.
1: Oh, man. All right, that sounds good. All right, hang out for that. But right now, we've got some Did You Knows, because more people get their news from Did You Knows than many other sources.
2: And I'll tell you, the first Friday of football season is always a good one.
1: Oh, yeah. Hey, police in Germany investigating a complaint about a van disrupting traffic. When they went to approach the vehicle, they found out there was a five-year-old behind the wheel. Well, he was just learning the alphabet. You know the letters P, R, D, and N. What's this? You know.
2: Yeah. So, and his numbers, too. 10, 20, 30. You know.
1: Exactly. Another survey finds that we're more afraid of living in a nursing home than dying.
2: Yeah, I mean,
1: come on. 12 hours a day of shuffleboard, karaoke, and, well, your roommate over there making all kinds of sounds who thinks he's 1940.
2: That's not true.
1: Hey, a study suggests that drinking coffee can actually reduce the risk of depression.
2: All right.
1: Unless, of course, you run out, and then it's suicide watch. And finally, according to research, people who work fewer hours per week are much more productive during those fewer hours.
2: Well, they got to get the work done.
1: I tell you what, let's stop working altogether, and you just watch what we can get done.
2: Yeah.
1: Around the house.
2: Sometimes it's better if I don't pitch in and help.
1: Yeah. Anyway, now you know.
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4: Yes, Goose, that is right. Our good friend Keith Longmire from Wartburg, a longtime racer in the region, four-time Dirt Late Model champion at Wartburg Speedway, and a former racer in the Goodies Dash Series. It was a NASCAR-sanctioned four-cylinder series that he ran many, many tracks, including Daytona, where his best finish was sixth. He also ran Myrtle Beach and North Wilkesboro. But I would venture to say that Keith Longmire probably has more laps around dirt racing here in the region on a road grader than a race car, because he is a ace track prep specialist, no doubt about that. But even beyond that, Keith Longmire, a mentor to many other race car drivers. What brief little time I had racing, he was certainly very instrumental in even me getting on the racetrack with a race car. Just can't be more proud and happy for Keith Longmire. He's going to be inducted into the East Tennessee Racing Hall of Fame. Now, it does not just include dirt, it includes asphalt racers as well, and there'll be some other inductees as well. But just can't be more proud of Keith Longmire and honored to be inducting him tomorrow into the East Tennessee Racing Hall of Fame at Smoky Mountain Speedway in Maryville, Tennessee. This is Brad Bird for WECO.
3: Enbridge has announced open cutting for the Ridgeline Expansion Project in Morgan County will take place today on White Pine Estates Road. The American Red Cross will hold a blood drive today at First Baptist Church in Jamestown from noon to 6 p.m. Tennessee residents will be able to hunt without a license on Saturday, which also marks the opening day of squirrel season. Free Hunting Day is an annual event provided by the Tennessee Wildlife Resources Agency in hopes of increasing interest in hunting. On Free Hunting Day, state residents are exempt from hunting license. However, hunter education requirements are not waived for Free Hunting Day. Anyone born on or after January 1, 1969 is required to have completed a hunter education course. An apprentice hunter education permit is required if the hunter has not completed the course. The 2026 high school football season kicks off this evening on WECO. For more, here is Andrew Knight.
5: Yeah, that's right, Goose. We are super excited to have high school football back on the air tonight. 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It's Friday Night Lights, returns to WECO. We'll have all the area scores and more in the postgame show, so tune in for it all later tonight beginning at 6:30 as high school football is back on the air on WECO.
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6: ABC News, I'm Sherry Preston. The same line of storms that caused severe damage in the Midwest moving further east on Thursday. ABC's Morgan Norwood.
7: A rain-wrapped tornado tearing through the city of Dover, Delaware, sending debris flying and leaving behind a trail of destruction.
8: I can't believe this.
7: Some residents caught off guard, racing to take shelter. Two hotels left badly damaged, pieces of the building wrapped around power lines.
6: On Long Island, New York, a waterspout may have come on shore. If so, that'd be a tornado. Firefighters digging through torn-apart structures at a beach club, making sure there was no one inside. President Trump heads to South Carolina today to stump for Darlene Graham, days ahead of the South Carolina Republican Senate runoff. A charter aircraft carrying eight people crashing in a remote radar site in western Alaska, killing all on board. President Trump back on the air with his one-time fixer, Michael Cohen, who testified before Congress about Trump's hush money payments. He also did prison time for tax evasion. They were on Cohen's radio show. This is ABC News.
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13: Partly cloudy with temperatures in the upper 60s to low 70s to start our Friday morning. Clouds decrease as we go through the afternoon, and we'll see highs topping out near 85 degrees. Generally fair throughout the evening, overnight lows in the mid-60s. Partly cloudy on Saturday, with temperatures in the upper 80s. Then plenty of sunshine in the forecast for Sunday, with highs near 84 degrees. With your WECO weather, this is Amber Moore.
4: Thank you, Amber. 809, it is becoming more clear. It's been mostly cloudy, but we can see the clouds breaking up and trying to move on out. We're currently at 69 degrees.

Kenny Chesney along with Old Dominion at 16 minutes after 8 o'clock. Checking sports next on ABC. Brett Eldridge in the meantime.

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1: I'm Nick DeLuca, opening up week two of the NFL preseason in Houston. First career pro start for Fernando Mendoza. Made a rookie mistake.
2: Austin I formation. Hayward the fullback, Washington the tailback. Mendoza play fake, and he throws one over the middle. It's picked off. Here we go. Across the 40, the 50. It's Woodass. The 40 of the Raiders. The 30. Mendoza trying to chase him down at the 15. 10, 5. Rock and roll. Does he get in? Yes! Touchdown!
1: Sports Radio 610 on the call. Mendoza playing the first half, went 8 of 15 for 86 yards in that pick six. Struggling to get much of anything going with the Raiders offense, Vegas head coach Clint Kubiak on Mendoza's performance.
3: I think it's plenty to clean up, plenty to get better at, plenty that we can do better for him as coaches, plenty that he can learn from, but what a great heart that we showed in the second half. The whole team, offense, defense, really proud of our guys.
1: Raiders scoring inside the final 10 seconds to win it 22-20 in Houston. C.J. Stroud's only drive of the night went 4 of 6 for 27 yards, resulted in a touchdown. NBA, James Harden back with the Cavaliers, agreeing to a new 3-year, $97 million contract with a player option for 2028-29 and a trade kicker. Just two players in NBA history have reached $500 million in career earnings, LeBron James and Kevin Durant. Harden, sitting at $414 million, would join the club after completing the deal. In baseball, Yankees over the Orioles 6-1, completing the sweep. Spencer Jones with a solo homer had a three-hit game. Garrett Cole, 6 innings, 1 earned, his 9th straight start, allowing 3 or fewer runs. Yankees improve to 8-2 against the O's this season.
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5: 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He's got 5 truck lengths off the corner. 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

The late, great Harold Jenkins, a.k.a. Conway Twitty, from 101.3 WECO, 24 minutes after 8. A ditty on the way next, the Friday morning sports coffee table, your forecast and more. Old Dominion, in the meantime, on WECO.

0: Once again, Old Dominion, one-man band, 101.3 WECO. 28 minutes after 8 o'clock on this Friday morning. It is August 21st of 2026. We have made it to the 7-0 plateau. It is 70 degrees, and we see some sunshine. Trying to take over those clouds. Going to get ready to do our reverse drawing here in just a moment with the Laying Down the Lyrics contest. Going to let you know that we've got mostly sunny skies headed our way. Looks like the next few days. So, Goose, ought to be a good weekend for weather, just to get out and about, maybe support your local high school football team tonight.
1: Yeah, do that. I mean, you can listen to us, take you some headphones and listen to us.
0: But
1: get out, you know, and help your community.
0: Yeah.
1: Or help the other community. Just help somebody's community.
0: Yeah, you're even making a rare appearance tonight. You're going to be doing some play-by-play with Keith Adcox. Andrew's attending an important event.
1: A family affair.
0: He'll be at the forum.
1: Yeah, he will.
0: In town. But I'm sure that'll be awkward for him to be listening on the air. He'll have to listen at some point. You know.
1: Well, he said after the event is over, he's coming in and probably going to be on the post game show.
0: Oh, well, how about that? So he'll do some stats and scores and things like that.
1: Yeah,
0: role reversal here.
1: I know. I'll be wanting to send it back to him, and he'll be sending it to me, and Keith probably just be confused in the middle.
0: Yeah, no doubt. All right, so do we want to do this reverse drawing right now, be prepared for it, and do it after the break? Are you ready for it now?
1: I say let's do it now.
0: Let's go ahead and do it, because these people are eagerly waiting. I said 8:30, and it's 8:29 right now, but by the time we draw a name out, it'll be 8:30. So, once again, our Laying Down the Lyrics contest, we've had a lot of folks trying to win. We've had people call line one every day, so in the future, don't call 3900. Call 6300. But these following folks did make it in and did answer the question correctly and win $50 cash. These are all $50 winners. Tyler Webb of Deer Lodge called in on Monday and won that contest. I forgot the song we played that day. I wish I'd written down the songs each day, but I didn't. Let's see. Victoria Bird won on Tuesday, so she's got $50 cash. Patty Sexton of Helenwood at $50 cash on Wednesday. Janley Benz of Oakdale, not to be confused with Harriman, was in yesterday at number 4. And Nikki Bird got in today. I do remember that song. It was his new song called Horseback. And so she qualifies today. So those are 1 through 5. Tyler Webb, Victoria Bird, Patty Sexton, Janley Benz, and Nikki Bird. So I'm going to give you a drum roll here. Go ahead and get that bingo cage spinning. Let's do a reverse drawing.
1: All right. The first one out is number 1.
0: Tyler Webb, I'm so sorry. You have not won the Cody Johnson tickets.
1: Second out is number 5.
0: I am so sorry, Nikki. You have not won the Cody Johnson tickets.
1: The third out is number 2.
0: I am sorry, Victoria. You have not won the Cody Johnson tickets. So we're down to Patty Sexton of Helenwood and Janley Benz of Oakdale.
1: So the fourth one out is number 3.
0: Patty Sexton, I'm so sorry you have not won the tickets, but a dinger and a big, huge round of applause goes out to Janley Benz, who hails from Harriman and is from Oakdale, have won Cody Johnson concert tickets.
1: And even before Oakdale, she was from Oliver Springs, we're claiming her in Oakdale.
0: Okay, so she was a Oliver Springs transplant to Oakdale and an Oakdale transplant to Harriman. Hey, she's just been all around the region.
1: Yeah, and one of her sons now is living in Oak Ridge. Not sure where Ben is, but he's probably in Rockwood then.
0: Okay. All right, Janley Benz, congratulations. You have won the Cody Johnson concert tickets. We will email those to you. You might want to make sure we've got your email address. I'm pretty sure we do, because we have mailed you some tickets in the past. Wait till business hours, and then you can call 346-3900 to take care and get your tickets emailed to you. And I certainly hope that you enjoy Cody Johnson tomorrow at Food City Center, a.k.a. Thompson Bowling Arena. And I think, you know, this contest has gone so well, and I love Laying Down the Lyrics. We're going to do more of these. Yeah. Cody Johnson going to be at Brushy in September, so we might as well do a Laying Down the Lyrics on that one.
1: We could. So
0: absolutely. So congratulations to all of our winners. Everybody won something. All won $50. Janley Benz wins a $350 prize pack that includes $50 cash and 2 tickets to Cody Johnson Live and Loud tomorrow with Clint Black opening at Thompson Bowling Arena, a.k.a. Food City Center.
1: That sounds like a great weekend. And I'll say this. I bet the people at Knoxville like it, because that sort of gives them a run for a little bit of football traffic.
0: No, it
1: won't be
0: it does.
1: Quite that many people, but still.
0: Maybe practice. Yeah.
1: Yeah.
0: About 20,000 instead of 100,000.
1: Yeah, it's a nice way to break it in. If you got anything new going to be for football, you can just break it in that night.
0: Yep. I remember seeing a concert fairly recent. I always remember this. It wasn't Cody Johnson, but it was the guy that's a traveler. I can't think of his name right now. How crazy is that? But he said, about a year ago, I was at Cotton Eye Joe. There's about 2,000 of yous here. I think there's about 20,000 of yous here.
1: Just added a zero.
0: No doubt. So she'll definitely enjoy that, no doubt. All right. We'll do the Friday morning sports coffee table, and we'll do that, next.
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12: Partly cloudy with temperatures in the upper 60s to low 70s to start our Friday morning. Clouds decrease as we go through the afternoon, and we'll see highs topping out near 85 degrees. Generally fair throughout the evening, overnight lows in the mid-60s. Partly cloudy on Saturday, with temperatures in the upper 80s. Then plenty of sunshine in the forecast for Sunday, with highs near 84 degrees. With your WECO weather, this is Amber Moore.
0: Thank you, Amber. It is partly sunny. We'll call it that at least for now. Going to be mostly sunny here shortly, I do believe. We're right at 70 degrees. And Goose, the time has come. It is not only football in Tennessee. Of course, it is football all around the region. High school football begins tonight. I'm sure there were probably some games last night.
1: There were a few. I know Powell and Anderson County played, and it turned out to be like a basketball game. I think Powell won something like 56-44. And then a big game that a lot of Tennessee football fans were probably watching. I think it was on ESPN2 where Chattanooga Baylor with Dylan Gabriel George, the big five-star running back that's committed to Tennessee. They defeated Brentwood Academy 38-20. So,
0: wow.
1: So that was some good ones. But yeah, tonight is the start for pretty much everybody in Tennessee.
0: Yeah, no doubt about that. And tell them about our game of the week.
1: Well, it's Rockwood and Oneida. It's at Rockwood. These two teams, have played quite a few times, 15 times over the past 20 years, and on I was 1-8-7 over Rockwood, but most of the games are always close. Last year it was a 3-point game. This year, I mean, so we're expecting a good one. I mean, there's never really a blowout in this game.
0: So don't look for that tonight. It ought to be a great matchup. At 6:30 will be the TCAT Harriman pregame, well, the Spotlight Show. With yours.
1: Yeah,
0: truly.
1: Not me, but you. I'm working on editing that right now, but I'm excited. We've got quite a few games. The early season games, you don't really know who's a lot about the teams, and of course, a lot of these teams are making big long road trips to open the season. And I know Oakdale tonight's going to Pickett County, Sunbright's going to Lookout Valley, Cofield's going to Gordonsville, Midway's going to Cloudland, Wartburg's going to Sail Creek.
0: Man, all
1: Scott
0: those
1: is going to McCreary County. So golly, a lot.
0: That's probably the closest matchup right there, and it's across state lines.
1: Well, the only one that we really have, Kingston is at Harriman, so that's a close one.
0: So that was a toss-up between Kingston and Harriman and Rockwood and Oneida tonight.
1: Yeah,
0: our game of the week.
1: And also, Oliver Springs is hosting Eagleton, so you know, it's one of those that we just don't know a lot about either team, who all might have transferred in and transferred out and graduated and stuff. But I just know when Rockwood and Oneida gets together, it's normally close. So
0: yeah.
1: I expect a good game for sure this evening.
0: No doubt about that. It all happens tonight. Of course, we are eagerly awaiting the Tennessee matchup against Furman coming up on Saturday, September 5th. And, Goose, I got to show you this. I don't know if you've noticed this. This is what I found in my closet.
1: I saw that.
0: This is not a brand new shirt. This is a shirt that has hardly been worn, and it seems like a fairly new shirt.
1: Well, I thought it was new.
0: But it does have the Adidas logo on it, which means it had to have been from 2014 and beyond. I don't think any shirts would have been produced with Adidas on it in Tennessee Power Tee and orange and all that, legally anyway, and I didn't have it made up or anything like that. So this shirt must be at least 12 years old.
1: Well, I'll tell you, when Tennessee went away from Adidas, I remember buying a lot of Adidas gear on sale, and I still
0: I'm sure that's where this one came from. In 2014 was the last year of Adidas. 2015, they signed with Nike. And so this shirt has to be at least 12 years old. But it's probably been worn maybe 12 times.
1: So, well, it looks good.
0: Yeah,
1: and
0: it's a good
1: looking shirt. Like my pullover, I don't wear it much because it's white, and I just figure I'll destroy it. But yeah, so at least I got one good one that I don't have to buy now.
0: So we'll hear these words. 2014 called. They want their shirt back.
1: So, well, I ain't getting
0: it. I get it now because we're renewed.
1: Yeah.
0: You hang on to it long enough, it'll come back in style. And that's exactly what's happened here with this shirt. But I don't know we know that much about Furman. Did I see correctly where Tennessee is ranked 20th?
1: 20th in one poll and 18th in another.
0: Really?
1: So
0: that's kind of surprising, don't you think?
1: Well, it's weird because to me anymore, you got so many kids transferring in and out.
0: How do you even rank a team?
1: It's hard. But I know for Tennessee, you know, I think we're really good in a whole lot of positions. I think our defense will be better. Can't be much worse. And pretty good offensive line, really good receivers. You know, how's the quarterback going to be? We don't have a new quarterback. But
0: quarterback competition going on.
1: But, you know, when we went to the playoffs.
0: Playoffs.
1: We had a freshman at quarterback. Now, granted, he was a redshirt freshman, and George McIntyre is, and Brandon Faison Brandon. Sounds like he may be the starter as a true freshman. But, you know, you don't have to have great play from a quarterback. They just can't lose a game.
0: So be able to manage the team, manage the plays and stuff like that. Not get in trouble.
1: But we're
0: not turn over the ball.
1: I think this is the most talented overall team Coach Heupel's had, and definitely the most depth. So I'm cautiously optimistic.
0: Well, that's a good term there. I like that. Cautiously optimistic. Tennessee taking on Furman on Saturday, September 5th, if I'm not mistaken.
1: And I'll say this. If Furman gives us a game, then I'm really worried.
0: Yeah, that's true. That is something to be worried about.
1: But we should steamroll them. I mean,
0: I would imagine. So let's hope that does happen and we can get off to a good positive start. All right, switching gears figuratively and literally to NASCAR. Of course, you got NASCAR racing action next 2 weeks. Right before the chase begins tonight, or to this weekend, it should be Loudoun, New Hampshire tomorrow for the NASCAR Camping World Truck Series, and then on Sunday, the NASCAR Cup Series at Loudoun. Let's see who our picks were. You picked one Denny Hamlin to get it done. Dennis Beckmeyer picked Joey Logano, I think, to do it again.
1: No. Or did he? I guess he did.
0: Let's see. Bick pick. I didn't write him down. I hate to say that. I didn't.
1: Well, if you didn't pick Logano, he did.
0: He picked Logano again, yes. I picked C. Bell to get it done. And Dustin picked Ryan Blaney again for the second straight week.
1: Two Penske's versus two Gibbs.
0: Yeah. How about that? We didn't all cash in on Twitter.
1: So I hope Gibbs goes 1-2 with Bell and Hamlin.
0: We shall see. But you're leading the points by about 102 points over Beckmeyer. But however, after these next two races, it kind of resets.
1: So,
0: you'll have bonus points that you'll have, but you won't be just a, you know, it won't be a cakewalk for you.
1: I won't have a 2.5 race advantage.
0: You will not. You'll have maybe a 5 or 10 point advantage. So I'm looking forward to that. Dustin and I are both looking forward to that because we've been duking it out for last place for a long time, and I think I've sewn it up probably.
1: Well, it was close for a while. So.
0: Got two more races to make up about, 25 points on Dustin. Mm-hmm. It can happen in one race, actually.
1: Probably not this one, but was it next week Talladega or Daytona?
0: Daytona
1: just
0: next week.
1: You never know what will happen.
0: Yeah, absolutely. So that's just regular season stuff. It don't count for a whole lot for anyone other than you, who you definitely are the undisputed champion of the regular season.
1: I take 1 week championships, regular season, full season.
0: You could take the next 2 weeks off. You could get 40 points the next two races, and nobody can do anything. So. You still claimed, so you are the regular season champion.
1: So, oh, wow. Did not even think about
0: so
1: that.
0: So a dinger for you and a big round of applause. You probably had that sewed up last week, even, because you're 102 points to the lead. So there's typically only about 37, 38 cars out there every time. So figure that up. So. But anyway, we'll have both
1: the boys
0: those
1: in the shop for all their
0: got to thank
1: hurt.
0: Them, all that for sure. And thank your car owner and all that stuff. But the trucks race at 1 o'clock tomorrow, and then the cup on Sunday at 2 o'clock here on the radio. Any final thing you want to mention?
1: You know, I'm just looking forward to high school football tonight, and thinking it's going to be a great night for it. And again, get out and support your teams.
0: No doubt about that. I do want to give a shout-out, too. I know we've got it featured on the news, but get out and support a local hero. Keith Longmire being inducted into the East Tennessee Racing Hall of Fame. Not to be confused with the dirt racing, not to be confused with Smoky Mountain Speedway Hall of Fame. This is actually the East Tennessee Hall of Fame. And I'll give you an example. Scott Blomquist, the name synonymous with racing around the entire region, a national champion, a legend. He was inducted by himself as the lone inductee last year into the East Tennessee Hall of Fame. Other inductees along with Keith tomorrow include Mark Vineyard. You might recognize that name. Marty Calloway, and a guy by the name of David Wagner that started out local dirt racing, building race cars in his shop, went all the way to help form Joe Gibbs Racing, retired in 2012 from Joe Gibbs Racing. Those are the four guys. So just to give you some, you know, kind of an idea of the caliber of inductees, that Keith Longmire is mentioned right along those, and I am so happy and proud for him. And it just turns out Chris Corum typically does the induction ceremonies, but they changed the date of it. It had been in September, it was in August, so he is not able to make it. So they contacted me and asked if I could conduct the ceremonies and induct, and I'm so, it just worked out perfect for me to be the one to actually stand up there and read the bio and get to induct Keith Longmire into the East Tennessee Racing Hall of Fame at Smoky Mountain Speedway tomorrow. Come on over and check it out. They've got a super late model show paying $12,000 to win, some great racing in other divisions as well. So come on over and be a part of it.
1: Well, and great racer, even better person.
0: Absolutely.
1: I mean, that's the thing about it. And when you mention those names, could you imagine putting those four people in a room and just turning on the microphone and let them tell stories?
0: Let them share. And I've had that opportunity recently to get to hear their stories, and some you knew of and some maybe you didn't. I got to give Missy Longmire a lot of credit. She's got Keith's bio down pat, and she covered pretty much every base from the very beginning when Keith was 16 to all up until now. He and Wayne Smith are currently working on a Margaret Street stock, and one of them's going to drive it. And I've been wondering if Keith might be driving that. That's just me thinking out loud, folks. Don't go up to the racetrack and expect to see Keith in a Marga Street Stock, but they're building one, so we'll see who drives.
1: You never know. Might be flipping a coin or something. So.
0: Yeah, no doubt. But looking forward to that tomorrow.
1: Maybe they'll race for it.
0: Oh, yeah. So. Maybe arm wrestle for it or something. Race around the building or something.
1: So.
0: All right, that's going to wrap it up for the Friday morning sports coffee table.

0: Shania Twain from 1997. She, of course, dominated the 90s. From 101.3 WECO, you're still the one. 7 away from 9 o'clock and just ahead of a 20-plus minute long music sweep. We'll kick that off next with Ty Myers, that song End of the Earth. It is a pretty cool song. We'll do that next. First, though, checking today, this August 21st in history. It was on this day in 1858, the first 7 debates between U.S. Senate candidates Abraham Lincoln and Stephen A. Douglas was held in Ottawa, Illinois. 1912, Arthur Eldred became the first Eagle Scout by earning 10 badges of his choice and 11 specific badges. 1959, President Dwight D. Eisenhower signed an executive order proclaiming Hawaii the 50th state of the Union. 1987, Sergeant Clayton Longtree, the first Marine ever court-martialed for spying, was convicted in Quantico, Virginia, of passing secrets to the KGB. 2000, rescue efforts to reach the sunken Russian nuclear submarine Kursk ended with divers announcing none of the 118 sailors had survived. 2003, at a most prestigious theater in Rio de Janeiro, Brazil, director dropped his pants on stage and mooned the audience after it booed his last production. It didn't have the effect he wanted because the audience cheered the mooning. Just can't win, could he? Let's see. 2015, after 108 years, A Message in a Bottle, put in a sea by UK Marine Biological Association, was announced found on a beach in Amrum, Germany. How about that? 2018, California Representative Duncan Hunter was indicted for using campaign funds for personal expenses, including a fight for a pet rabbit. Well, everybody's got to fly their rabbit around, you know. And finally, in this day in history, exactly 6 years ago today, August 21st of 2020, Korean pop group BTS released the single Dynamite. It became the first video to be watched more than 100 million times in a 24-hour span on YouTube. And they made a bunch of money just on that video alone. That'd probably be enough to retire on. And that is today, August 21st in history.
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0: Brad Paisley's Today, wrapping up a 20-plus minute-long music suite from 101.3 WECO. 20 minutes now after 9 o'clock. It's turning out to be a really nice day. We got quite a few clouds still floating around, but it's kind of mostly sunny, really. We're right at 72 degrees now. Going to top out in the low to mid-80s. Same type forecast for your Saturday. A little bit cooler on Sunday. In fact, one weather app here says high 82, low 59. So dipping into the upper 50s by Sunday, Monday, Tuesday. So, man, even better weather to improve on the weather. So that's pretty cool. All right, time to check the Powerball and Mega Millions numbers. Of course, there are no drawings on Thursday, so they stay the same. $68 million is what Powerball is up to with a cash value at $29.5 million. Next drawing is tomorrow night on Saturday. Mega Millions will draw out tonight. It's worth a whopping $113 million with a cash option of $48.3 million. All right, so if you had all kinds of money, if you were a multi-billionaire, I guess you could buy an Irish castle if you wanted to. Yeah, tech billionaire Mark Zuckerberg, of course, Meta Facebook fame, and his wife, Priscilla Chan, have acquired Stranclay Castle. Stranclay, S-T-R-A-N-C-A-L-L-Y. Stranclay Castle, County Waterford, Ireland. A spokesperson said the couple intend to maintain the historic property. The three-story Gothic Revival structure was built in 1827 for an English politician and was sold by the current owners after extensive renovations over the past two decades. No word as to how much they paid for it, but I'm sure it was in the millions. So if you get out there and play on, America, maybe someday you could buy an Irish castle. Now this.
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0: Zach Brown Band from WECO at 9:30 exactly on your Friday morning, this August 21st of 2026. Partly sunny is what we're going to continue to call it. It is currently 73 degrees. Amber Moore has that complete forecast coming up here in just a couple of minutes. All right, we've all probably experienced finding a hair in your sandwich or something like that, especially if you eat a restaurant or something that just shouldn't be there. What if you found nuts and bolts in something? A customer who ordered a pizza in a store was shocked to discover nuts and bolts in their pizza toppings. Yeah, the customer was halfway through eating when she discovered her foreign object baked into the cheese. She bit into something hard and crunchy, so she kind of gets it out of her mouth, and it was a little like a nut, nuts and bolts. Management apologized to the customer, gave her a refund, and tossed the remaining cheese in the pizza prep area. They claim it was from the cheese factory that they got the cheese from. Who knows? But how in the world? Maybe it's one of those big mixtures. Maybe it was coming apart and some nuts and bolts got caught in there, and it's eventually going to, you know, turn up somewhere. It just turned up in somebody's mouth after they bought a pizza. Nuts and bolts. I guess that's a new menu item there. Hey, we got pizza. We got pepperoni. We got sausage. We got nuts and bolts. Wacky, but true.
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7: Partly cloudy with temperatures in the upper 60s to low 70s to start our Friday morning. Clouds decrease as we go through the afternoon, and we'll see highs topping out near 85 degrees. Generally fair throughout the evening, overnight lows in the mid-60s. Partly cloudy on Saturday, with temperatures in the upper 80s. Then plenty of sunshine in the forecast for Sunday, with highs near 84 degrees. With your WECO weather, this is Amber Moore.
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0: Jason Aldean's Burn It Down, 101.3 WECO, and now 18 before 10. About 10 minutes ahead of checking the day in country music news. It's Friday. That means we recap the nation's top 10 songs in the land, and we will play the number one hit here in just a bit. Hey, don't forget, high school football on the air tonight. We officially kick off the 2026 season as Rockwood hosts Oneida in a big matchup. It's not a district matchup or anything like that, but it's a big rivalry. These teams have duked it out for at least 15 times, according to Goose, and the points differential is just amazing, and they've about shared 50-50 the number of wins versus losses. So very evenly matched teams. Ought to be a great game coming up later on tonight. 6:30 pregame coverage on the TCAT Harriman Spotlight Show with Goose Lindsay. That will be followed by the MBM Heating and Air pregame show featuring Keith Adcock and Goose Lindsay here tonight. Typically it's Andrew Knight, but Goose is going to be also down at the field, and Rockwood going to be helping Keith out with some color announcing along the way. So that's coming up tonight. Kickoff is set for 7:30. It's Rockwood and Oneida here on WBCO, the One Bank of Tennessee High School Football Game of the Week.
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0: Chris Young from WECO at 8 minutes now before 10 o'clock and just ahead of a 20-plus minute long music sweep. We'll kick it off next with the number one country song in the land next. First, though, checking today, this August 21st in country music news. Well, Luke Combs is headed back out for 12 stadium shows in 2027 on his My Kinda Saturday Night Tour, and tickets go on sale today, in fact. The tour begins April 3rd in Arlington, Texas. Miranda Lambert will christen the new Nashville venue The Truth with Crisco when she plays October 1st, a showcase of her hits from her new album, Crisco. Tickets for the show go on sale today. And Garth Brooks' Blame It On All My Roots tour is underway with shows in Indianapolis this weekend. Originally scheduled to begin tonight, the addition of two shows made the kickoff shift to last night, Thursday. The shows on the Blame It On My Roots tour will be on a new live album called Killer Live. And tickets go on sale today for Garth Brooks' shows in Washington, D.C. coming up in September. And Carrie Underwood will headline all four shows at the Grand Ole Opry this weekend as part of the Opry 100 festivities. Marty Stewart, Connie Smith, The Isaacs, and Christian band Big Daddy. We will also perform at the show. And finally, Randy Travis's More Life Tour kicks off its last leg tonight at Georgia Mountain State Fair. James Dupree will join Randy's original backing band to deliver his hits while Randy and his wife, Mary Travis, make an appearance on stage at the show. Isn't that odd that you've got a Randy Travis show? He doesn't actually perform due to his stroke that he had several years ago, but got a guy that sounds just like him singing his song, so I guess that's okay. All right, time to recap the nation's top 10 songs in the land, and here we go. At number 10 this week, it stays at number 10. John Morgan's new song called Kid Myself is at number 10. Another song remains at number 9. Lauren Elena and Chase Matthews' new song called All My Exes is at number 9 again. George Burge featuring Luke Bryan, Ride, Ride, Ride, it stays at number 8. Kane Brown was number 4 last week with his song Woman. It falls to number 7 this week. Ella Langley featuring Morgan Wallen, I Can't Love You Anymore, drops one notch from 5 to 6. Luke Bryan, Country and She Knows It, up one notch from 6 to 5. Taylor Swift, I Knew It, I Knew You, jumps 3 spots from 7 to 4. And I was just looking back. That song actually had fallen down just a little bit, down to 6 a couple of weeks ago, but now rebounds back to number 4. What does that tell you? Probably going to be another number 1. Let's hope it doesn't keep Stella Lefty from making it to number 1. Her song Boston has been 3rd for 3 straight weeks. Kenny Chesney's Carry On has been 2nd for 3 straight weeks. And Luke Combs' Be By You sits atop the number 1 radio airplay charts at number 1 for the 4th straight week. Be By You, the number 1 country song in the land. And we'll play it next as we say that is today, August 21st in country music news.
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0: it turns out, one of the most successful country songs of all time. It tops just about everything that you can think of in the way of country music. That is Ella Langley's Choosin' Texas, and it still continues to break records. That wraps up a 20-plus minute long music sweep, as well as a Brad Bird Friday program for this August 21st of 2026. It's starting to be an okay day today. I think the sun is going to prevail at some point. Still got quite a few clouds floating around right now. We're currently at 74 degrees. Going to top out at about 84 before it's all said and done today. All right, I want to say congratulations to a couple of folks before we step out of here today. In fact, we've got three total people to congratulate today on the birthday club this morning. I want to say congratulations. Let's see, was it number... Oh, yeah, Heather Voiles of Rockwood. I knew it was a Rockwood person. She was number 10 of 12 total birthdays, so Heather has won a birthday cake, courtesy of Darnell's IGA and Bakery in Wartburg. I mean, if you're nice enough and call up and want to maybe have Goose deliver the cake later on tonight to Rockwood, he's going to be there, so he might do that, but we can't promise you he won't partake of it. But anyway, I've got a certificate here at the radio station. You'll need to swing by and pick that up. They do give you 30 days to do so, so you don't have to rush up here right now today, but, you know, after all, it's your birthday, and if you want a cake among 12 people, maybe you should get your free cake today. You know, they'll even put your name on it. It's already got happy birthday on it, most likely, because they've typically got five or six cakes already ready to go. You can choose color and flavor of your choice. And congratulations again to Heather Voiles. Other birthdays today include Roland Hedrick, Austin Helton, Molly Bingham, Teresa Hamby, Nicholas Ledford, Carl Thomas, Trent Davis, Mark Workman, Victoria Hamby, Gene Odell, and Jason Carl, all with birthdays today. All right, our fifth person got qualified to win the Cody Johnson concert tickets this morning on Laying Down the Lyrics. We've been doing that all week, mentioning lyrics of Cody Johnson songs, recognize the song and win. And the song today was Horseback by Cody Johnson. And his latest big hit, Nikki Bird of Huntsville, recognized it and won $50 cash. Her name went in the hat for a drawing of tickets among five total people. And the person that was left standing at the end in a reverse drawing was Janley Benz, formerly of Oakdale, now of Harriman. She wins $50 yesterday and today claims her Cody Johnson concert tickets in Laying Down the Lyrics. We're going to do that again sometime very soon. In fact, Jamie Johnson is going to be at Brushy here in just a few weeks. So, may do that again with that contest. So congratulations again to Janley Benz, as well as Nikki Bird, and again, our birthday cake winner today, Heather Voiles. Have yourselves a great weekend, y'all. We'll talk to you on Monday. Thanks again, and, well, see you.
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0: And a good Friday morning, everyone. Goose Lindsay here, ready for another trade time on WBCO. And happy to say it is a football Friday as high school football begins this evening for most teams across the state. Had a few games last night, but for WBCO, our first game will be tonight as Oneida travels to Rockwood. Airtime will be at 6:30 p.m. And here at Trade Time, the phone lines are open to Triple C Realty and Auction phone lines, 423-346-6300, or toll-free, 888-882-1013. 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A dresser with a mirror, a nightstand, chest of drawers, and an end table. 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Said to the Triple C Realty and Auction phone lines. Good morning. Welcome to Trade Time.
1: Yeah, I have some cars for sale. I got a set of 245-75R16 asking $300. 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And I got two 235-70R16s, asking $100. 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Go Jackets.
0: Hey, all right. Appreciate you calling. So 865-242-1665. 865-242-1665, and he said, go Jackets there. Well, the Cofield Yellow Jackets tonight are at Gordonsville. That'll be one of the top games in the state. And let's see, and also the Kingston Yellow Jackets in action tonight, making the short road trip to Harriman's Wallace Black Field. So should be a couple of good games in those as well. Let's see, we have someone with a Predator 1800-watt generator for sale. It only has 6 hours on it, $75, 865-358-4826, 865-358-4826. And in a 2000, well, we'll get the Triple C Realty and Auction phone lines first. Good morning, you're on Trade Time.
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0: All right. 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
2: Thank you.
0: So that was 423-912-1723. 423-912-1723. 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A scroll saw, a 300-pound sandblaster, a Chevy tailgate, Chevy bumper, some 13-inch trailer wheels, and a John Deere lawnmower. 423-965-3478. 423-965-3478. 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
0: 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Good morning, you're on Trade Time.
11: How you doing, Goose?
0: Hey, good. How about you?
11: On a real pretty hot Friday.
0: It is, but hey, football's here anyway.
11: Yeah, it is. I can't wait. My fingers is already starting to chip off where I've been biting them so much.
0: Hey, we ain't even kicked off yet. So.
11: That's right. Hey, I want to thank them two ladies in Jamestown for the horses I've got from them probably a couple months ago. Couple of days ago, I went over at Jamestown. Very, very nice people, man. I mean, you couldn't ask for no better people, but I'd like to thank them for the horses and stuff. But anyway, I want to put on there again. I'm looking to get some horses, ponies, donkeys, some big mules or anything like that. If anybody out there's got any, they want to sell or give away, or even if their feet's growed out. Older the better, don't matter to me. Give me a call, 423-572-2808. I live here in Sweetwater, and I'm all over Jamestown, Oneida, over in Watford, just over in there, surround counties that way. But like I say, if anybody's got any, they won't get rid of some. I'm going to be over in Oneida here later after 2 o'clock to pick up a couple horses. Give me a call, 423-572-2808. And Goose, have a good one, buddy.
0: Hey, you do the same, thanks. So 423-572-2808. 423-572-2808. And mentioned, let's see, Oneida there. Tonight it's Oneida at Rockwood High School football here on 101.3 FM. 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Good morning, you're on Trade Time.
12: 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I've got a used Summit climbing tree stand. 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Set of four, $80. And I've got some other miscellaneous turkey hunting and some deer hunting items. They can call for more information. I'm about 30 minutes from Oneida North. Give me a call, 606-304-4744.
0: All right. Hey, appreciate it.
12: Appreciate your program. Have a good weekend.
0: You too. So 606-304-4744, 606-304-4744. 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Hey, now tomorrow, really all day long with the party, I guess you'd say, the celebration starts at about 4 o'clock with live music over at the Crooked Fork Bar and Grill, heading toward Petros. I know they're going to have some food specials, drink specials, some bounce houses, I think, or water slides for the kids. Cornhole will be going on. Of course, live entertainment outside there on the stage. So if you get a chance, swing on by there. But again, the music starts at 4 p.m. tomorrow. Let's see, we have a new queen mattress and box springs for sale for $700. 423-663-7330. 423-663-7330. And then we need, someone is needing someone to do some yard work, weed eating, working flower beds, things of that nature. 865-603-7674. 865-603-7674. And let's go ahead and see. We got some gospel singing going on every Monday evening at 6 p.m. at Hardy's in Wartburg. This week's featured singers will be the Hooks family. So come on out and see that again. 6 p.m. Monday evenings, Hardy's in Wartburg. And let's go ahead and get our second break in now. We'll be back with more of Trade Time.
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0: Dan Goose Lindsay back with more of Trade Time. If you get a chance, tune in tomorrow morning, 8 a.m., 101.3 FM. It's going to be Goose's Gold and Oldies. That's where I play some classic country music from, anywhere from basically 1995 and before that. Have a good time doing that. 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The Triple C Realty and Auction phone lines, 423-346-6300. 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And again, get a chance to check out some bargains possibly on their website, triplecrealty.com. 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I think there was like 250 items on there, so check it out, triplecrealty.com. And again, that auction goes on through Tuesday, 6 p.m. Central Time. And we have someone looking to buy a camper in the Rockwood, Harriman, or Wartburg areas. It needs the hookups, and unless you can deliver it, they cannot take a fifth wheel. 423-539-8613. 423-539-8613. Back to the Triple C Realty and Auction phone lines. Good morning, you're on Trade Time.
1: Yes, sir. You had a number on Trade Time for somebody looking for yard work. Is there any way I can get that number, please?
0: Hold on just a second here. Yes, it's 865.
1: Okay.
0: 603.
1: Got it.
0: 7674.
1: I appreciate that.
0: Hey, appreciate you. Thanks. So again, that was 865-603-7674. Was that number? All right, let's see. 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
0: And let's get right back to the Triple C Realty and Auction phone lines. Good morning, you're on Trade Time.
11: Yes, good morning to you, sir. How you doing today?
0: Hey, I'm good. How about you?
11: Oh, I'm about to burn up. Humidity's terrible. But I sure hope you have a real nice, safe weekend. I appreciate your radio station and your program, sir. I've got the 7 pieces of the horse-drawn farm equipment. I take $350 for it all. I've got my soft grain collectibles. There's 47 pieces in this. I take $100 for it all. I've got my heavy-duty ladder rack, my 55-gallon burn barrels, the 3-foot, the 4-foot, and the 8-foot LED lights. These are brand-new lights. And I've got 1 3-wheel walker and 4 of the Lumen walking canes that are adjustable for the different heights. Excuse me. And I do live in the Clinton area, and my phone number is 865-406-5684, and thank you very much.
0: All right. Hey, thanks, and you have a good weekend as well.
11: All right. Thank you. Bye-bye.
0: All right. Bye-bye. So 865-406-5684. 865-406-5684. Got time for a couple more calls here on the Triple C Realty and Auction phone lines. In fact, here's one right now. Good morning, you're on Trade Time.
12: Yes, I've got a 5x12 trailer for sale. 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I've got some backhoe buckets. Some of them, one of them fit a Ford, one to fit a case. And I've got some 3-point hitch farm equipment like plows, disc, scraper blade, and box blade, and bush hog. More information, call 423-215-1461. Thanks for Trade Time.
0: All right. Hey, thank you for calling. So that was 423-215-1461. 423-215-1461. Again, this evening, high school football on 101.3 FM as Rockwood hosts Oneida. Our pregame coverage will begin at 6:30 p.m. Some other area teams in action, the Oakdale Eagles travel to Pickett County. Cofield will be at Gordonsville. Sunbright goes to Lookout Valley. It is Midway going to Cloudland. Oliver Springs at home against Eagleton Academy. Kingston goes to Harriman. Scott High will be at McCreary County, and let's see, well, of course, Oneida at Rockwood. And let's get one more call in. Good morning, you're on Trade Time.
13: And hello?
0: Yes, you're on Trade Time.
13: Thanks, sir. Yeah, I've got 2 8-in Ford tractors, 1950 and 1951, and I'll make somebody a good deal on them if they're interested in them. And I've got a 135 Massey Ferguson. Nothing wrong with it. Runs real good. New tires on it, and it's both diesel And I'm looking for some parts for a John Deere tractor. If anybody's got any, I need a cylinder that goes on the lift on the front bucket. I'll even take two if anybody's got them. Then give me a call, 865-209-4888. And I appreciate it. Have a good weekend.
0: Hey, you do the same. Thanks. 865-209-4888 is that number. We've run out of music, so we better get on out of here. That'll wrap up trade time for today and the week. We'll see everyone again on Monday.
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9: A mix of clouds and sunshine as we go through the afternoon. There is a slight chance for thunderstorms. Highs topping out near 84 degrees. Generally fair throughout the evening, overnight lows in the mid-60s. Partly cloudy on Saturday, with temperatures in the upper 80s. Then plenty of sunshine in the forecast for Sunday, with highs near 84 degrees. With your WECO weather, this is Amber Moore.
10: Hey, Goose, Lindsay here at WECO, joined now by Lindsay over at Alice Faye Cafe. And Lindsay, the weekend's here.
11: It is.
10: But you know, I bet you've got to work on the weekend, so it don't really matter, does it?
11: Well, not really.
10: All right. I'll start tonight. Y'all have got some singing going on. Tell us about it.
11: Yeah, we've got Ryan Roberts coming out here to sing with us. And starts at 6 o'clock.
10: All right. And then what can we get for a special when he's there this evening?
11: When he comes, we'll have the steak, baked potato, and a salad. You get either an 8-ounce sirloin or a 10-ounce ribeye. And then we also have the catfish or cod special today.
10: All right. Well, that sounds good. And then I bet you got a good dessert as well.
11: Oh, yeah. We've got German chocolate cake, and we also have peach cobbler and a bunch of different types of milkshakes.
10: All right. Well, hey, appreciate it, and y'all have fun tonight.
11: Well, thank you.
10: Okay. Bye-bye.
11: Bye.
10: That's the Alice Faye Cafe right here in Wartburg. 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
3: A Morgan County racing legend is receiving a huge honor tomorrow. 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
4: Yes, Goose, that is right. Our good friend Keith Longmire from Wartburg, a longtime racer in the region, four-time Dirt Late Model champion at Wartburg Speedway, and a former racer in the Goodies Dash Series. It was a NASCAR-sanctioned four-cylinder series that he ran many, many tracks, including Daytona, where his best finish was sixth. He also ran Myrtle Beach and North Wilkesboro. But I would venture to say that Keith Longmire probably has more laps around dirt racing here in the region on a road grader than a race car, because he is a ace track prep specialist, no doubt about that. But even beyond that, Keith Longmire, a mentor to many other race car drivers. What brief little time I had racing, he was certainly very instrumental in even me getting on the racetrack with a race car. Just can't be more proud and happy for Keith Longmire. He's going to be inducted into the East Tennessee Racing Hall of Fame. Now, it does not just include dirt. It includes asphalt racers as well, and there'll be some other inductees as well. But just can't be more proud of Keith Longmire and honored to be inducting him tomorrow into the East Tennessee Racing Hall of Fame at Smoky Mountain Speedway in Maryville, Tennessee. 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
3: Enbridge has announced open cutting for the Ridgeline Expansion Project in Morgan County will take place today on White Pine Estates Road. The American Red Cross will hold a blood drive today at First Baptist Church in Jamestown from noon to 6 p.m. Tennessee residents will be able to hunt without a license on Saturday, which also marks the opening day of squirrel season. Free Hunting Day is an annual event provided by the Tennessee Wildlife Resources Agency in hopes of increasing interest in hunting. On Free Hunting Day, state residents are exempt from hunting license. However, hunter education requirements are not waived for Free Hunting Day. Anyone born on or after January 1, 1969 is required to have completed a hunter education course. An apprentice hunter education permit is required if the hunter has not completed the course. The 2026 high school football season kicks off this evening on WECO. For more, here is Andrew Knight.
5: Yeah, that's right, Goose. We are super excited to have high school football back on the air tonight. Our featured game of the week is Oneida traveling to Rockwood. 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It's Friday Night Lights, returns to WECO. We'll have all the area scores and more in the postgame show, so tune in for it all later tonight beginning at 6:30 as high school football is back on the air on WECO.
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6: ABC News, I'm Sherry Preston. Sources say Navy officials are weighing whether to strip the name of one of World War II's most famous black service members from a new aircraft carrier and instead name the ship for President Trump. Doris Miller was a cook aboard the USS West Virginia and helped move the ship's mortally wounded captain to safety before taking control of an anti-aircraft gun and shooting down at least one Japanese plane. Federal Appeals Court has halted a ruling allowing thousands of college players who graduated high school in 2022 an extra year of eligibility. Confirmation on Long Island, those wet weather spouts did reach land.
7: Yesterday at approximately 7:11 p.m., we had a tornado touchdown here in Atlantic Beach at the Sun and Surf Beach Club. There was extensive damage.
6: Nassau County, New York executive Bruce Blakeman, a Texas court slashing the $50 million judgment against InfoWars founder Alex Jones to just $1.5 million. This is ABC News.
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16: A mix of clouds and sunshine as we go through the afternoon. There is a slight chance for thunderstorms, highs topping out near 84 degrees. Generally fair throughout the evening, overnight lows in the mid-60s. Partly cloudy on Saturday, with temperatures in the upper 80s. Then plenty of sunshine in the forecast for Sunday, with highs near 84 degrees. With your WECO weather, this is Amber Moore.
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1: 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I'm Kyle Rickey. 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
6: You ready?
5: Three wide under the lights. Zero margin for error. Everything on the line. Flirting with 200 miles per hour in the place where this journey began. Race 26, the final hunt for a spot in the chase. The Coke Zero Sugar 400 weekend at Daytona, August 28th through 29th. 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
1: The race to make this year's Chase for the Championship heads to the New Hampshire Motor Speedway this weekend for Sunday's Dollar Tree 301. Trackhouse Racing's Shane Van Gisbergen is currently in the 16th and final chase spot with two races to go before the field is set. He says New Hampshire is a track where he is comfortable. An oval, he believes, has characteristics of a road course.
7: It's tough, long straights and short corners, and it is a little bit like a road course, the way you approach the corners, trying to make them shorter and straights longer, I guess, so that theory kind of works. But yeah, I enjoy it. It's a weird oval being so flat.
1: Van Gisbergen is 50 points ahead of 17th place Ryan Preece in the standings. I'm Kyle Rickey. This is NASCAR Hot Pass on the Motor Racing Network.
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12: A mix of clouds and sunshine as we go through the afternoon. There is a slight chance for thunderstorms, highs topping out near 84 degrees. Generally fair throughout the evening, overnight lows in the mid-60s. Partly cloudy on Saturday, with temperatures in the upper 80s. Then plenty of sunshine in the forecast for Sunday, with highs near 84 degrees. With your WECO weather, this is Amber Moore.
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8: A mix of clouds and sunshine as we go through the afternoon. There is a slight chance for thunderstorms, highs topping out near 84 degrees. Generally fair throughout the evening, overnight lows in the mid-60s. Partly cloudy on Saturday, with temperatures in the upper 80s. Then plenty of sunshine in the forecast for Sunday, with highs near 84 degrees. With your WECO weather, this is Amber Moore.
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2: The Wartburg Fire Department, in conjunction with other local fire departments, will host Water Wars, a community event that will take place on Court Street in downtown Wartburg on Saturday, August 22nd, beginning at 3 p.m. If your organization has an event that you would like to announce on WECO, give us a call at 423-346-3900.
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9: A mix of clouds and sunshine as we go through the afternoon. There is a slight chance for thunderstorms. Highs topping out near 84 degrees. Generally fair throughout the evening. Overnight lows in the mid-60s. Partly cloudy on Saturday with temperatures in the upper 80s. Then plenty of sunshine in the forecast for Sunday with highs near 84 degrees. With your WECO weather, this is Amber Moore.
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1: News. I'm Mike Dubusky. Navy officials are considering renaming an aircraft carrier after President Trump. The vessel was set to be named after a black World War II service member named Doris Miller. Here's ABC News White House correspondent Karen Travers.
2: This would be unprecedented if they do follow through with this move. Two sources familiar with the discussion say it is something under consideration. This aircraft carrier had been christened back during the first Trump administration back in 2020.
1: Speaking of aircraft carriers, the USS Abraham Lincoln is now on its way back to the U.S. after 9 months deployed in the Middle East. The military has downplayed reports of poor living conditions aboard that vessel. The USS George Washington is taking its place in the Arabian Sea. And John Roberts, Chief Justice of the Supreme Court, now says work on President Trump's White House ballroom can continue for now as the court weighs legal challenges against the $400 million project. This is ABC News.
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2: 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Some helpful tips for drivers are to watch for children on and near the road before and after school hours. 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
1: A mix of clouds and sunshine as we go through the afternoon. There is a slight chance for thunderstorms. Highs topping out near 84 degrees. Generally fair throughout the evening. Overnight lows in the mid-60s. Partly cloudy on Saturday with temperatures in the upper 80s. Then plenty of sunshine in the forecast for Sunday with highs near 84 degrees. With your WECO weather, this is Amber Moore.
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4: Yes, Goose, that is right. Our good friend Keith Longmire from Wartburg, a longtime racer in the region, four-time Dirt Late Model champion at Wartburg Speedway, and a former racer in the Goodies Dash series. It was a NASCAR-sanctioned four-cylinder series that he ran many, many tracks, including Daytona, where his best finish was sixth. He also ran Myrtle Beach and North Wilkesboro. But I would venture to say that Keith Longmire probably has more laps around dirt racing here in the region on a road grader than a race car, because he is a ace track prep specialist, no doubt about that. But even beyond that, Keith Longmire, a mentor to many other race car drivers. What brief little time I had racing, he was certainly very instrumental in even me getting on the racetrack with a race car. Just can't be more proud and happy for Keith Longmire. He's going to be inducted into the East Tennessee Racing Hall of Fame. Now, it does not just include dirt. It includes asphalt racers as well, and there'll be some other inductees as well. But just can't be more proud of Keith Longmire and honored to be inducting him tomorrow into the East Tennessee Racing Hall of Fame at Smoky Mountain Speedway in Maryville, Tennessee. 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
3: Enbridge has announced open cutting for the Ridgeline Expansion Project in Morgan County will take place today on White Pine Estates Road. The American Red Cross will hold a blood drive today at First Baptist Church in Jamestown from noon to 6 p.m. Tennessee residents will be able to hunt without a license on Saturday, which also marks the opening day of squirrel season. Free Hunting Day is an annual event provided by the Tennessee Wildlife Resources Agency in hopes of increasing interest in hunting. On Free Hunting Day, state residents are exempt from hunting license. However, hunter education requirements are not waived for Free Hunting Day. Anyone born on or after January 1, 1969 is required to have completed a hunter education course. An apprentice hunter education permit is required if the hunter has not completed the course. The 2026 high school football season kicks off this evening on WECO. For more, here is Andrew Knight.
5: Yeah, that's right, Goose. We are super excited to have high school football back on the air tonight. 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It's Friday Night Lights, returns to WECO. We'll have all the area scores and more in the postgame show, so tune in for it all later tonight beginning at 6:30 as high school football is back on the air on WECO.
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6: ABC News, I'm Mike Dubusky. Closing arguments are set to begin next week in the Lindsay Clancy murder trial. The defense rested today. They'd been arguing Clancy was suffering from postpartum psychosis when she killed her three children in 2023. A new order from the Chief Justice of the Supreme Court, John Roberts, has allowed construction on the White House ballroom to continue. ABC's Stephen Portnoy has more.
7: The Chief Justice of the United States putting a stay in place, preventing a preliminary injunction that would have taken effect today from going into effect. It means that construction on the ballroom can continue, and not just the security-related portions, but all of the project.
6: After living in California for several years, Prince Harry and Meghan Markle are moving back to the UK. The family plans to live in a private, non-royal residence near London, according to The Telegraph. It comes after we learned Harry and others will have to pay $13 million to the Daily Mail newspaper after losing an invasion of privacy case. This is ABC News.
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4: A mix of clouds and sunshine as we go through the afternoon. There is a slight chance for thunderstorms, highs topping out near 84 degrees. Generally fair throughout the evening, overnight lows in the mid-60s. Partly cloudy on Saturday, with temperatures in the upper 80s. Then plenty of sunshine in the forecast for Sunday, with highs near 84 degrees. With your WECO weather, this is Amber Moore.
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9: Generally fair throughout the evening, overnight lows in the mid-60s. Partly cloudy on Saturday, with temperatures in the upper 80s. Then plenty of sunshine in the forecast for Sunday, with highs near 84 degrees. With your WECO weather, this is Amber Moore.
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5: With two NASCAR Cup Series wins in six starts, Christopher Bell knows his way around New Hampshire Motor Speedway. Locked into the chase, but winless so far in 2026, the Joe Gibbs Racing pilot lays out the possible pitfalls of the Magic Mile.
8: Turn one and really the rest of the racetrack is smooth, so you want to get it down to optimize the car performance for those smooth parts of the racetrack, and then you have to manage the bumpy entry to turn three, which can become really difficult if you get the car too low. So it's just a compromise there. The car has to be loose. You have to be turning good. You have to be loose, have to be free, and then you have to manage the bumps in turn three at Loudoun. So it does become a very tricky track for the crew chiefs and the drivers.
5: I'm Susan Armstrong. 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
3: A Morgan County racing legend is receiving a huge honor tomorrow. 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
4: Yes, Goose, that is right. Our good friend Keith Longmire from Wartburg, a longtime racer in the region, four-time Dirt Late Model champion at Wartburg Speedway, and a former racer in the Goodies Dash Series. It was a NASCAR-sanctioned four-cylinder series that he ran many, many tracks, including Daytona, where his best finish was sixth. He also ran Myrtle Beach and North Wilkesboro. But I would venture to say that Keith Longmire probably has more laps around dirt racing here in the region on a road grader than a race car, because he is a ace track prep specialist, no doubt about that. But even beyond that, Keith Longmire, a mentor to many other race car drivers. What brief little time I had racing, he was certainly very instrumental in even me getting on the racetrack with a race car. Just can't be more proud and happy for Keith Longmire. He's going to be inducted into the East Tennessee Racing Hall of Fame. Now, it does not just include dirt. It includes asphalt racers as well, and there'll be some other inductees as well. But just can't be more proud of Keith Longmire and honored to be inducting him tomorrow into the East Tennessee Racing Hall of Fame at Smoky Mountain Speedway in Maryville, Tennessee. 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
3: Enbridge has announced open cutting for the Ridgeline Expansion Project in Morgan County will take place today on White Pine Estates Road. The American Red Cross will hold a blood drive today at First Baptist Church in Jamestown from noon to 6 p.m. Tennessee residents will be able to hunt without a license on Saturday, which also marks the opening day of squirrel season. Free Hunting Day is an annual event provided by the Tennessee Wildlife Resources Agency in hopes of increasing interest in hunting. On Free Hunting Day, state residents are exempt from hunting license. However, hunter education requirements are not waived for Free Hunting Day. Anyone born on or after January 1, 1969 is required to have completed a hunter education course. An apprentice hunter education permit is required if the hunter has not completed the course. The 2026 high school football season kicks off this evening on WECO. For more, here is Andrew Knight.
5: Yeah, that's right, Goose. We are super excited to have high school football back on the air tonight. 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It's Friday Night Lights, returns to WECO. We'll have all the area scores and more in the postgame show, so tune in for it all later tonight beginning at 6:30 as high school football is back on the air on WECO.
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6: ABC News, I'm Mike Dabosky. Iran's foreign ministry says the Trump administration's threat to impose new sanctions on the country is a crime against humanity. ABC News White House correspondent Karen Travers.
7: The Iranians certainly seem to be indicating that they think that these sanctions or some economic punishment are coming. They're saying that these could be oppressive and that military strength alone does not ensure the survival of a regime in a country, that if they're having difficulty with their economy, they're going to be in trouble.
6: The Justice Department today said it's agreed to a $400 million settlement with TikTok. In 2024, the Department of Justice sued that social media company for allegedly violating the Children's Online Privacy Act of 1998, claiming that TikTok had stored, collected, and processed data from child users without the consent of their parents. And the defense team for Lindsay Clancy has rested today. She's facing murder charges in the deaths of her children. This is ABC News.
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15: Generally fair throughout the evening, overnight lows in the mid-60s. Partly cloudy on Saturday, with temperatures in the upper 80s. Then plenty of sunshine in the forecast for Sunday, with highs near 84 degrees. With your WECO Weather, this is Amber Moore.
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8: Generally fair throughout the evening, overnight lows in the mid-60s. Partly cloudy on Saturday, with temperatures in the upper 80s. Then plenty of sunshine in the forecast for Sunday, with highs near 84 degrees. With your WECO Weather, this is Amber Moore.
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2: 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2566, 2, 2566, 2, 2566, 2, 2566, 2, 2566, 2, 2566, 2, 2566, 2, 2566, 2, 2566, 2, 2566, 2, 2566, 2, 2566, 2, 2566,
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1: ABC News, I'm Mike Dabosky. Iran's foreign ministry says the Trump administration's threat to impose new sanctions on the country is a crime against humanity. ABC News White House correspondent Karen Travers.
2: The Iranians certainly seem to be indicating that they think that these sanctions or some economic punishment are coming. They're saying that these could be oppressive and that military strength alone does not ensure the survival of a regime in a country, that if they're having difficulty with their economy, they're going to be in trouble.
1: The Justice Department today said it's agreed to a $400 million settlement with TikTok. In 2024, the Department of Justice sued that social media company for allegedly violating the Children's Online Privacy Act of 1998, claiming that TikTok had stored, collected, and processed data from child users without the consent of their parents. And the defense team for Lindsay Clancy has rested today. She's facing murder charges in the deaths of her children. This is ABC News.
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9: Generally fair throughout the evening, overnight lows in the mid-60s. Partly cloudy on Saturday, with temperatures in the upper 80s. Then plenty of sunshine in the forecast for Sunday, with highs near 84 degrees. With your WECO Weather, this is Amber Moore.
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4: Good evening, everyone. Goose Lindsay here, ready for another season of high school football on WECO. And we're going to get things started like we always do with the TCAT Harriman High School Football Spotlight. Now, tonight on WECO, we think we've got a great matchup to open the season, as it is the Oneida Indians traveling to Rockwood to take on John Webb's Tigers. Now, these two programs are no strangers to each other, even though they are in different regions this year. Over the past 20 years, they have met 15 times since 2006, and Oneida has won 8 of the 15 meetings, but most of the time those games have been close, as 8 meetings have been decided by 7 points or less, with each team winning 4 times. In fact, the total amount of points scored in those 15 meetings is 272 points for Oneida and 258 points for Rockwood, so we think we're going to have a close game this evening between these two traditional powerhouses. And if last year was any indication, it will go down to the wire as Oneida defeated Rockwood 17-14. But we've still almost got an hour before kickoff, and we're going to touch on this game more as the evening progresses, but we're also going to look at some standings from last year heading into the season to preview some action. We're also going to take a look at some games for tonight and something new on WECO this year. We're going to have a pick panel to pick some high school games, so don't go away. We'll be back with more of the TCAT Harriman High School Football Spotlight right after this.
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4: 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Goose Lindsay now joined by Andrew Knight. And Andrew, tonight we're at, I guess you would say, at Rockwood for Rockwood No Nina. And normally you're broadcasting the game, but you're doing something a little different this evening. So what's your thoughts of opening night and you not being in the broadcast?
13: Yeah, well, Goose, it'll definitely be different, but it's my parents' 50th wedding anniversary tonight. So we're having them a little get together here. So I'm going to set out this broadcast, but you and Keith and Eli, who's returning to the booth after a couple of years off, will do a great job. And then next Friday, we're heading to Daytona for our, I say annual, but we go down twice a year for the Daytona live broadcast. So the first two Fridays of my baby, as we call it, the high school sports broadcast, going to be out for that. But I'll be there in spirit. And I may even hang out later in the post game after the get together. But one thing about it, Goose, for sure, all the scrimmages, all the summer workouts, all the speculation, all the talk, all the ifs and the ands and the buts, those can be put to bed now because it's finally regular season time. Friday night lights. I can hear the bands warming up. I can hear the whistles. I can hear the crowd. So excited to get things cranked up and couldn't be happier. It's finally here, especially on WECO.
4: You know, and normally week to week, we can go back and look at last week's scores and we can go back and, you know, check the region standings heading into this week, but we have none of that. So what's your thoughts heading into the season? What are you looking for on opening night?
13: That first game is always unique because you're just ready to hit somebody else other than your own team. Now, I know there's been some scrimmages here and there, but a lot of those are one quarter or three teams rotating in and out. But to your point, when you kind of just peel it back, you can't really look at last week. You can really go on last year, and so much has changed. A lot that sticks out to me is not necessarily the players right off, Goose, but it's the first-year coaching, their coaches. And especially in the single A region, you have Midway with a first year coach, Oliver Springs with their first year coach, Greenback second year, Wartburg has its first year head coach, and Ted McKinney, Harriman's second year head coach. And then, you know, the usual is Oakdale with Voiles and Rockwood with John Webb and Cofield with Benson Napier. They've been around the block a time or two, but some, not saying they've never coached before, but at least at their respective new gigs will be their first year. And a lot of youth, I've talked to several coaches that they said, we're just young. You know, Wartburg's got four seniors, I think, on the entire roster. Oliver Springs is young. You know, just some other youth throughout. So who grows up the quickest? Who can make plays? And one thing about it, Goose, for the past, you know, handful of years and beyond, everybody's just chasing Cofield. So is this the year that somebody can step up and just, you know, unseat Cofield from the top? We shall see. But one thing about it, that, like I said a moment ago, the speculation can be put to the wayside because game time is officially here.
4: Yeah, and you mentioned Cofield, and a game we'll touch on probably a little later, but tonight they're going to Gordonsville. That's a heck of a matchup.
13: It is. Gordonsville, as we were talking the other day, is always a decent team always, but this year they got some high hopes there for Gordonsville for sure. So, and you know, Cofield, just again calling a spade, I think is probably has, I guess, an advantage. I won't say an advantage, but a need to play some teams that can challenge them, because if you look at a lot of the region scores the last couple of years, and again, just calling a spade, in the second half, it's not been a competitive ball game in a lot of region games. So Coach Benson Napier just wants to get some competitiveness. Now, you would argue that it may be beneficial for the Yellow Jackets to have some of those 2A or 3A schools they play maybe more in the middle of the season as well to kind of break that up. But, and I'm not saying that Cofield's going to go undefeated through the whole season, but if you just kind of look at the way history's gone, you know, no Morgan County team specifically has beaten Cofield since 2009, which I know that's been a talking point for some time. So is this the year that changes? Who knows? But one thing about it, we'll certainly find out. And you know, I was mentioning the first year coaches in the single A, but if you look to the opponent we'll have here tonight in double A, Oneida, they also with a first year coach in Mark Martins, not to be confused with the NASCAR Hall of Famer, in my opinion, Mark Martin. But new coaches abound, and it should be interesting to see how their new styles and cultures, how they translate to on field product and play as we progress in this season.
4: All right, with that, we're going to go ahead and take our next commercial break, but we'll be back with more of the TCAT Harriman High School Football Spotlight right after this.
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24: Welcome back to the TCAT Harriman High School Football Spotlight here on WECO. Goose Lindsay along with Andrew Knight. And Andrew, you touched on Coalfield a little bit earlier, being the class, I guess you would say, of Region 2-1A. But, you know, we had three teams last year tied for second. Midway, Oliver Springs, Rockwood all at 5-2. Then Wartburg 2-5, Harriman 1-6, Oakdale 0-7. So is there any one group there that you think can challenge Coalfield this season?
13: It's a lot of speculation on that, and I put it this way. It's kind of like when Florida just took Tennessee to the woodshed for years and years and years, and eventually, hey, this is the year Tennessee's going to beat Florida, and then they'd go out there and basically just crap the bed, for lack of a better
24: Lay
13: term.
24: An egg.
13: Yeah, I got to realize I'm on the radio here. Can't say what maybe came to my mind there, but it's almost like, I'm not saying there isn't, but at this point, until I see it, I've just got to see it. So I think you got to pick Coalfield at first until somebody just steps up and dethrones them, if you will, and whether that's a team this year, who knows. But, you know, four teams got to make the playoffs, Goose, so whether teams struggle, whatever it is, hey, you just got to keep your head down, get back to work, and get better as every – and that's the key, is the same – what you are in week one should not be what you are in week six, seven, and eight. I mean that in a good way. You want to keep getting better and progress. So Coalfield's got the target on their back. Can anybody upend them finally? We shall see, but it's going to be an interesting season, no doubt about it.
24: Well, and you mentioned that new coaches. Of course, we, you know, Midway, a new coach. Oliver Springs, Rodney yep. Ellison, a new coach from Wartburg at one point.
13: Yep,
24: and then
13: right.
24: Wartburg now with a new coach from Coalfield, Ted McKinney. So your thoughts maybe on Oliver Springs and Wartburg and just the changing of the guard?
13: Yeah, changing of the guard, absolutely. And there's a lot of things, and this isn't a shot at any former coach from any program. It's just new is new, and any new coach, whether it's high school or college or the NFL, you want to put your own mark, you want to make your own culture and make it your own. So, you know, went by, I guess it was Tuesday specifically with Wartburg. They used to have like a little block party here at the courthouse where the cheerleaders and fans come out and do a little pep rally. Well, they moved it to the high school football field, and I had to drive by because I had some work stuff I had to do, and they were parking in the front yard of the church, or not the church, of the school. So it was a huge community turnout. So does that mean you're going to win more games in the fall? Maybe, maybe not. But at least to have the community support behind you, a whole new coaching staff, which, by the way, I have a bone to pick with Ted McKinney because he's robbing a lot of my football help, Goose. We had Logan Adcock in the booth. Now he's helping the Wartburg staff as the assistant coach. And then we would have split broadcasts on both country and our gospel stations. I would get my good big friend Jonathan Arms to help me out. Well, now he's coaching on Wartburg's coaching staff. And I said, well, how about Justin Fritz? Can you help me out? Well, I'm kind of the team chaplain, so I got to be with them all. So Ted's robbing all the help, Goose, but thankfully you're stepping up to help out. But in all seriousness, I'm anxious to see how Wartburg can do with the new culture, and you've heard some things about some weight room games and things like that. And, you know, looking at Oliver Springs and Rodney Ellison, who you mentioned had been previously coaching at Wartburg. Oliver Springs looks like he's going to roll junior Eli Richardson there at the quarterback position. But I think, again, youth. I think Oliver Springs is going to have some young guys. Wartburg's only got three or four seniors on their entire squad out of about 38 players. So how does that youth progress? It looks like that Christian Garrett for Wartburg is going to be their quarterback, who was a freshman last year. Maybe does he take that sophomore jump to his that can be able to get that offense going? Time will tell, but certainly the Bulldog faithful and Coach Ted McKinney certainly hope so, as I expect a little more four wides and kind of spread it out a little bit for that Bulldog offense.
24: Well, we'll see how these teams progress. Probably starting here in about an hour as we're getting close to kickoff. Take another break. We'll be back with more.
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24: Bruce Lindsay and Andrew Knight back once again for the TCAT Harriman High School Football Spotlight on WECO. And Andrew, we focused a lot there on Region 2, Class 1A, but Sunbright, it's still hard to think that they're in Region 1, 1A. Last year, you know, they finished 2-5 in region play, which was 6th overall. But I saw a lot of improvement last year, and I think they can threaten for a playoff berth this year, even though they've got long road trips ahead.
13: Yeah, you're exactly right. And Sunbright, if memory serves, they, I want to say it was the game last year, they had playoff potential there going into the latter part of the season. Of course, didn't, unfortunately for them, work out the way they would like for it to, I'm sure. But, you know, that's a tough, and I say it, you know, the four high schools in Morgan County, you know, out of the top five lowest attended schools of single, you know, three of them right here in Morgan County. So you could argue that just, I don't know, we're a spread out county, but do we really need four high schools? That's a whole nother debate, whole nother topic for another day. But as we talk about football, it just makes it tough when you're trying to field sport teams. And unfortunately, you know, Oakdale had some number problems this year. Hopefully, it sounds like they've got that resolved. But, you know, a couple years ago, Sunbright just, you know, they fought hard and tried hard, but just lack of numbers and just it was a struggle for them. So they go up to your, what you're talking about, to the Region 1 single A with, you know, it's got like Jellicoe, Hampton, and North Greene, Hancock County, those guys, and for just a chance to compete a little bit more, because traditionally that region's been a little bit less strong, if you will, than this Region 2 here in the county team. So hopefully the Tigers can make some noise this year, as you said, and I'll be on record, Goose. Sunbright only plays Oakdale in the regular season. Now, I've heard some reasons why here and there, but ultimately, Wartburg and Sunbright should play. I think all county teams should play. There's gate money and things like that. So not my doing, but I'll be on record. The fact that Wartburg and Sunbright don't play, that's a mistake. They should play. I think it's a county rivalry. It's good for gate money, but that's somebody else's decision.
24: Well, I agree with that, and but you know they don't let us make.
13: And they
24: the
13: don't. But if they did, I would put that one on the schedule.
24: Well, and we're going to touch on a couple more teams, you know, that we keep up with. One, of course, is Oneida.
13: Yep.
24: They're going to be playing this evening at Rockwood. You got York Institute in 2A. Now they had been a powerhouse. Went 1-9 last year, still made the playoffs, but, you know, so those teams, you know, we like keeping up with them, along with Kingston and Scott there in Region 2, 3A, and then you get to 4A, I like keeping up with Stone Memorial, because, you know, that's just a loaded region. They're in there with Upperman and whatnot, and of course, those teams end up having to play Alcoa along the way, so I like to see
13: them
24: a chance. But is there any schools maybe outside of Morgan County that you're really wanting to, well, think can make some noise?
13: Yeah, I look at just, you know, Oak Ridge is a team that always, just as far as not too far from where we are at in listening area, and a lot of folks go to Oak Ridge, and of course, the name escapes me right off, but the tight end, Howard, I believe it committed.
24: Malik Howard
13: went to University of Tennessee, so they've got some players, so I think Oak Ridge can certainly make some noise in their respective region, but, you know, sometimes I kind of get the tunnel vision with these, you know, area teams that we cover a lot, but as you mentioned there, Scott High, we'll have them at least once this year, maybe twice, just the last several games of the year, you kind of have either or games depending on how a playoff potential matchup may go or not go, what team you cover. But we'll definitely have Scott on a couple times. And, you know, that first week, Kingston and Harriman, who we were talking the other day off air, but that game last year, due to weather, did not even get played, if I remember correctly. So that's an in-county rivalry there with Harriman and Kingston. And we'll anxious to see how the Yellow Jackets do there, of course. But hopefully all teams can stay injury-free this year and make some noise, and hopefully they all make it deep in the playoffs, Goose.
24: Well, that's our hope. We want them all in the playoffs, even if we would have to put extra teams in, but that's just
13: that's
24: how
13: true.
24: We roll.
13: That's right.
24: But, Andrew, we're getting ready to take our next commercial break, but when we come back, it's something new here on the TCAT Spotlight. It's going to be Patterson's Pick, so everyone, don't go away. You won't want to miss this.
13: Fun stuff.
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24: Welcome back to the T-Cat Harriman High School Football Spotlight here on WECO. Goose Lindsay joined by Andrew Knight, and also joined today by Justin Fritz, because we've got a new segment, and it will be me and Justin every week. And Andrew is what we're calling our guest picker this week, because most weeks he will be at the games. But this is Patterson's Picks.
23: This is Patterson's Picks. Our professional panel of pigskin prognosticators will now predict this week's high school football winners and losers. Patterson's Picks is presented by Patterson's Appliances.
24: All right, so now you know we're going to be predicting football games, as we're a pigskin panel of professional prognosticators.
13: Hey, that was a bunch of peas, right? That's good.
24: I know. It's going to be rough to say it again, though.
13: Yeah.
24: But we're going to start tonight. Andrew, we'll start with you. We've got Oakdale heading to Pickett County.
13: You know, Goose, I heard Oakdale had some number issues, but seemed those to be resolved. Give me the Fighting Eagles and J.R. Voiles to go get the win in week one.
14: Well, Goose, I'm going to go against your beloved Eagles, and I'm going to Pickett County this week.
24: Well, hate to tell you, Justin, you're wrong, because the Eagles, I think they're going to, we're making some noise.
13: The Eagles are going to fly high tonight.
24: All right. Now we're going to move down. It probably won't be too far from Pickett County. Let's go to Gordonsville, a big one in the state. Cofield travels to Gordonsville. Great game last year. Both of them loaded again this year.
14: Goose, I'm going to stick with the unpopular pick, and I'm going to go with Gordonsville this week.
13: I think it'll be close, but I think Gordonsville is, I think they're going to be solid. Deshaun Cofield isn't, but in a close one, I'll take Gordonsville to get the win.
24: Well, Gordonsville last year, their closest game in the regular season was Cofield. This year, they're at home, got a lot back, so I'm going to go with the Tigers as well. Next up, the debut of Ted McKinney at Wartburg High School as they travel to Sail Creek. I'm going first on this one. I'm going to go with... No, I'm not. I'm going with Wartburg. I've been saying, you know, Sail Creek went 9-1 last year. Cofield played him to a 2-touchdown game. I think Sail Creek lost some. I think Ted and the Bulldogs are going to be exciting this year.
13: Sail Creek went 9-1 last year. Maybe not with the best, I guess, opponents out there. But and Wartburg Sail Creek in the second half was close last year before Sail Creek pulled away a little bit. But I'm rooting for Wartburg because it's not on the air. I'm former alumni, and I'll give them some bulletin board material, but I think Sail Creek gets a win in week one.
14: I'm going to stick with the Fighting Bulldogs, Goose. The hype is real right now, and I think they're fired up, ready to get a win.
24: Everybody in Morgan County is taking some dadgum road trips this week.
13: Yeah.
24: Sunbright at Lookout Valley.
13: On that one, I'm just going to keep it simple. We'll go me Lookout Valley. But if the Tigers win, I'll be happy for them, but I'll go Lookout Valley.
14: I'm going to go with the local team here. I'm going to go Tigers.
24: And I'm staying local as well. Sunbright, I mean, not a great record last year. Lost to Lookout Valley by two, but Sunbright was a team that did play better. So, hey, let's go Tigers. Hey, I picked two sets of Tigers this week.
13: You must be a Cat fan.
24: All right, now, speaking of another road trip, it's not too far for Scott County, but if we tried to go, Scott at McCreary County, Kentucky.
14: Well, you know, Goose, I probably don't know much about this other than they're really close last year. I'm going to go with the Highlanders.
13: give me the in-state team, and that means I know I'm kind of with you, Justin. Don't know much about the McCreary or whoever. So just give me Scott High to get the win as they travel across state lines.
24: Well, I'm sure McCreary is a force to be reckoned with, but the Highlanders, they're going to reckon with them and come home with a win.
13: Yeah.
24: Well, let's get down to Rome County again. Now, finally, two teams that don't have to make a big travel plans. Kingston at Harriman, and Kingston, you know, normally has the upper hand in this game, so I'm going with the Yeller Jackets.
13: Yeah, that's a good one, and hopefully they can play that tonight due to the weather that occurred last year, and they didn't, but I think Kingston wins, and wins pretty big, just to be honest.
14: I know Harriman's supposed to be a little bit better this year, but I think Kingston wins convincingly.
24: Next up, Oliver Springs at home against an Eagleton team that went to the state semifinals last year, but lost to Oliver Springs.
13: That's a good point, and a little bit of youth there for first-year head coach for the Bobcats, Rodney Ellison. I've went back and forth on this, but I would take Eagleton by a touchdown.
14: I'm going to stick with Eagleton, too. Just the youth of Oliver Springs will show on the first game.
24: And that's what I think, too. I think Oz is young. This will help him down the road, but Eagleton's going to be pretty tough. Talking about road trips, maybe the biggest road trip tonight, Midway goes to Cloudland.
14: I'm going to stick with the Green Wave on this one. I think they're going to go down there and take them down.
13: Justin, that's a solid pick, my friend. Midway, with their first-year head coach, finished technically second in the region last year. I think they go and get the win and start off 1-0.
24: Well, we can't agree on first-rate games, so I'll go with Cloudland.
13: That's fair.
24: And finally, the big one here on the radio tonight, Oneida at Rockwood, and I mentioned it earlier, these two teams, when they play, it's normally close. Eight times in the last 15 meetings, a touchdown or less. Oneida leads the series 8-7 in that time, but I'm going with the Tigers at home.
13: First year for Oneida head coach Mark Martin versus John Webb, who I said been there for about 30 years at Rockwood, but been there for a while, but close one, toss up. Give me the home team and John Webb and his Tigers to get it done at home as they get a 10-point win over the Indians of Oneida, but that's just my guess.
14: Andrew? Not so fast.
13: Oh, don't leak Corso me, buddy.
14: We're going to orange and white. The Oneida Indians will take this down by 3 points.
13: Okay.
24: All right. And so that's our final pick. Now, next week, depending on how well I do, we'll announce what the winner of each week gets.
14: Yeah, fair.
24: So,
14: yeah.
24: You know, we may or may not have a prize next week.
13: That's good.
24: But I hope everyone enjoyed this. And right now, we're going to take one more break. And normally, I would be turning things over to Keith and Andrew, but Andrew's not going to be there tonight. I am, so I'll be back with Keith Adcock, Fieldside for Rockwood and Oneida right after this.
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5: This is Goose Lindsey.
6: And this is Eli Burge.
3: And this is High School Football 2026, where tonight we are at Rockwood, where the Tigers will host the Oneida Indians. But, Goose, always a but.
5: But, and you know, strange things can happen on up tonight. In the last 30 minutes alone, we've had rain, sun, thunder, lightning, and a rainbow.
3: We certainly have, and the key thing, the fourth thing you said is lightning. It puts us in a delay. It's a 30-minute delay, and the clock resets every time it strikes. So the players are not even on the field right now. Probably won't make that until about 7:30, barring any more lightning, but I think that's out of the way, hopefully. So they'll come out and get warmed up and get ready to go. We got a lot to talk about, but right now let's go back station, get a break. We'll be back with more of the MBM Hitting and Air Pregame Show right after this.
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3: Welcome back once again to our MBM Heating and Air pregame show. This is Dad Talk, Eli Burge, along with Goose Lindsey. Yes, and I said Eli Burge, Goose Lindsey. Not Logan Adcock, not Andrew Knight. And I, in the span of about 6 months, I lost two partners real quick, Goose, for two or three games.
5: Well, was it financial or what was the deal?
3: I think they voided both contracts for both of them, I think. Now, I don't know. That's just rumor, you know. So.
5: Well, I heard that it could possibly do with coaching football and wedding anniversaries and things of that
3: stuff
5: nature,
3: like that. So. It is. But, folks, we're in a lightning delay. And as I said, the teams can't take the field until about 7:30. But we've got things we can talk about. Oneida and Rockwood, Goose. And it's usually a 7-point ball game, 3-point ball game, 10-point ball game. Rockwood winning. I think they won seven. No, Oneida came back and won that one 17-14 last year. And it was Rockwood winning the year before that. But 23rd meeting right now, and I think it's something like 12 to 11.
5: Well, I look since like 2006, it's 8-7 Oneida.
3: Yeah.
5: So, and like you said, more than half the games are a touchdown or less. I expect that tonight. You know, both teams over the years traditionally physical, like to hit you in the mouth and won't back down from anything.
3: Well, let me ask you something else. And of course, pretty good rain that came down, and the field's going to be a little bit slick. Who's that favorite, Goose? You know, typically, I'm going to tell you it's John Webb favorite.
5: I would, you know, I know that's their style of play, but I heard Oneida wants to run the ball too this year. That, you know, the less passing, the better.
3: Yeah.
5: So it could be just line them up and smash them up. But I also look, if somebody does take a chance in the air, you know, the receivers know where they're going. The DBs don't.
3: So it could be. It certainly could be. So it's going to be interesting to see. Rockwood, traditionally, wing T formation, ground and pound. But here in the last couple of years, and I'm going to talk about Aiden Amonette, their quarterback. I think he's one of the best in the region this year. The young man's a junior. Had a great good year last year, coming back off that leg injury. But this kid can sling the football. And I think Coach Webb has adjusted his style of play to Aiden Amonette.
5: Yeah, you have to. I mean, he's a big, strong arm. He's going to, you know, put it on the money. So I expect, like you said, that maybe the weather, slick field, they may not throw it as much as he would have maybe coming in, you know, 2 hours ago. But you've got to play to your strengths, and that's got to be a strength. And, of course, the running back, Adrian Darby, he's been there, done that. So you've got two leaders in the top two positions there leading the way. So
3: they do, and they're running behind a line that has been rebuilt this year because most of the linemen graduated last year. But still good football team. They're still going to ground. They're still going to pound. Darby's still Darby. He's going to have 1,000 yards this year. He had 1,300 last year. He's just going to grind it out. Very dangerous and can catch the ball out of the backfield also.
5: Well, and we mentioned, you know, he knows where he's going when he goes out. So I do expect at least one big play somewhere in the passing game tonight.
3: Flip a coin just a little bit. Talk about Oneida. Oneida comes in and numbers are great. 55 kids on that roster tonight. I looked at that roster earlier in the week and I thought, man, that's a big roster. Then I got to looking and counting. 35 of those are freshmen and sophomores. 20 freshmen, 15 sophomores. Goose, that's a young football team but they've had some great coaching, those younger kids. And I was tickled to death to see Coach Mark Martin have 20 freshmen because they're coming up off of a team that in the last 3 or 4 years just been real good. And so he's kept that group together. And he kept that sophomore group together from last year, and that's a positive for him.
5: Yeah, and it's his first game as head coach, but he's been with the program, you know, for many years now. And just from what I've heard is that he's, you know, attention to detail. I mean, it's going to be a very disciplined squad, so I don't expect to see a lot of chippiness out of them. And I heard that might be a little more up-tempo, but they do like to run the football.
3: They do, and they do it. Cage Duncan, only a sophomore, but this kid let's call him what he is. He's a stud at running back. He was and he is, and he's got a good year going. He's going to be something probably as good as they've had at the running back position.
5: Yeah, if you're a linebacker tonight, either way, you're going to have a sore shoulder in the morning because
3: yeah,
5: there's going to be some collisions.
3: There's going to be some collisions all the way through. But typically, Oneida's probably going to be 50-50 on run and pass.
5: Yeah,
3: you know,
5: that's the thing. You just, as far as, you know, a new coaching staff, you just don't really know. But and we'll find out hopefully in not too long.
3: Connor Mays for Oneida. He's the quarterback. Now, this kid was a great quarterback in middle school. Didn't play his freshman and sophomore year. Changed coaches. He came back out, took the job. Now, that's saying a lot right there.
5: It does, and from what I hear, he can do some stuff.
3: I haven't seen him,
5: but I think he's a player.
3: He can really do some stuff and get it done real well. So, folks, a lot of balance between these two football teams, and it's going to be one of those games where, you know, weather's going to play a little part in it. But then again, weather may not have a factor at all, but we're going to see. But we're probably looking at kickoff somewhere around 10 to 8 or somewhere around 8 o'clock, somewhere in that neighborhood, which is fine. We'll still continue to roll. But right now, back to the station. Let's get a 2-minute timeout. Back with injury report and more right after this.
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3: 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Keith Adcock along with Eli Birch, Goose Lindsay here with us tonight also. And guess what, folks? It'll be the same lineup next week, too. So, Eli, so, and guess what, folks? It'll be the same lineup next week, too. So, Eli, you hadn't said anything yet. They might as well get used to it.
5: Might as well.

0: That's it. It's in a foreign language. 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There is no injuries to report that either coach told us about tonight. So that is a very, very positive thing for these two football teams. Also tonight, we had a chance to talk to both coaches before tonight's game, as Goose got to do that part tonight. 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And right now, let's listen in to Coach John Webb of the Rockwood Tigers.
1: Goose Lindsay here with Rockwood Tiger head coach John Webb. And coach, unfortunately, we've already found out we're going to be a little bit late tonight.
2: Yeah, sure are. You know, we've got this system here that's going to, you know, I don't know. We got to go by it. So it looks like we're okay. It feels great out here right now. But anyways, we got to go by the whatever this system tells us to do right now.
1: Well, how does that affect maybe getting your guys ready? Because they were out on the field starting to stretch out and stuff. So how do you adjust to this?
2: Well, luckily, we just came out just a couple minutes ago. So it ain't like we've been out here very long. So, hopefully that won't bother us tonight.
1: Well, what is your concerns coming into this evening? Because I know first game jitters, first game's always, you never know.
2: Well, you know, we always got questions to be answered the first ball game. And we probably got more than what we normally would have this time of year. But, you know, that's what we play the games for, you know, to start working out some of the kinks. So hopefully we'll be able to work it out a little quicker.
1: And I know this is not an opponent you play every year, but dang near every year, and every year it's a dogfight. Is that what you're expecting tonight?
2: I hope so. I mean, you know, we've got a great rapport with Oneida. You know, back for all them years, we played them in the region.

0: National Weather Service in Morristown has issued a severe thunderstorm warning for southwestern Loudoun County, northeastern Meigs County, northeastern McMinn County, northwestern Monroe County, southwestern Roane County, until 8 p.m. Eastern Daylight Time. At 7:12 p.m. Eastern Daylight Time, a severe thunderstorm was located 8 miles southwest of Fairview, or 11 miles northwest of Sweetwater, moving southeast at 20 miles per hour. Hazard, 60 miles per hour wind gusts. Source, radar indicated. Impact, expect damage to roofs, siding, and trees. Locations impacted include Athens, Sweetwater, Madisonville, Nauta, Peakland, Clearwater, Murray Store, and 10 Mile. This includes Interstate 75 in Tennessee between mile markers 50 and 65. For your protection, move to an interior room on the lowest floor of a building.
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4: And welcome back once again to the MBM Heating and Air pregame show. And folks, whatever could happen, it happened tonight. And Eli, right at the end of Coach John Webb's interview, here comes a weather update from Morristown that just wipes out everything and whatever. But, you know, we got through that. We got through all this other, so we're ready to go. We had an opportunity, Goose did, to talk to Coach Mark Martin, the first-year head coach for the Oneida Indians. And right now, let's listen in to Coach Martin.
5: Goose Lindsay here before kickoff tonight with Oneida head coach Mark Martin. And Coach, it's here.
6: Absolutely. We've been looking forward to this for quite a while. Had a good summer preparation. Really looking forward to tonight, seeing how things turn out for us.
5: Well, I know this is your first time, especially coaching, I guess, against Rockwood. But you can probably go back 30 years, and Rockwood doesn't change much with John Webb. They want to hit you in the mouth, and I think that's the way you all want to play as well. So what about this matchup?
6: A ton of respect for Coach Webb and what he does in this program. It is going to be a physical matchup, I believe, and I'm really looking forward to it. They're going to come out, and they're going to execute what they do at a very high level, and we're looking forward to seeing what we can do with that.
5: Well, and then early in the season, a lot of times, I guess you'd say just being able, attrition plays a factor, yep, keeping kids from cramps. How do you think that'll play out?
6: Well, that's a really good question. I think we had some rain down here just about an hour and a half ago, so humidity's probably going to pop up. We've been trying to prepare for that. Tonight, we'll see where we're at with it.
5: And then what do you got to do to win?
6: We need to run the football. That's what we need to do every single week. We need to be able to stop the run, and we need to be able to run the football. That's what we're going to try to hang on at.
5: All right. Well, Coach, appreciate it, and good luck. Best of luck.
6: Yes, sir. Thank you.
5: All right. Oneida head coach Mark Martin.
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8: Good seeing you here back at Rossi Civic Hand Field for Eli Burns. And Eli, we at least got a coach on the field right now. Still nobody warming up, but we're getting closer.
9: Yeah, we're closer than we were 30 minutes ago, Goose, and we've got fans in the stands, quite a few fans, might I add, from both sides, Oneida and Rockwood, and coach on the field ready to go.
8: Well, Eli, we've got a few games around the area that's already underway. Of course, a couple of them will be starting here in about 3 minutes. But so far we see tonight, I guess – Oliver Springs is playing Eagleton. Eagleton with a quick touchdown up 7-0 there. We've got Meigs County, Chattanooga Prep tied 6-6. Harden Valley up on Carnes 7-0. So is there any big games you're looking forward to tonight?
9: I'm interested in the Cofield-Gordonsville game. It was a great game last year. I think it'd be another good game this year, and I think they're about to kick off. We heard no rain that way, so hopefully we'll get some updates from them.
10: Central time, that'll be 8 o'clock kick down there on that.
8: They'll still kick off before us.
10: And they'll probably kick off before we will, but that's all right, too, and whatever. But I was going to ask you about some of the other games goes around the area. Of course, Midway goes to Cloudland, and people say, well, why in the world are they doing? Well, listen, they signed a 2-year contract with these schools, and that's the way it is. Last year, Cloudland came here, Midway goes up there. Same way with Cofield-Gordonsville, Cofield-Stone next week. It's the same schedule as it was identical last year. Now, that will change after the season this year, depending on, who you want to play and who will play you.
8: Yeah, teams like Sail Creek, who really hadn't had a great program in years past, go 9-1 last year.
10: Yeah.
8: If they do that again this year, they're not going to be able to handpick a schedule like they have been able to. So a lot goes into it, but you mentioned Midway going to Cloudland. You got Oakdale going to Pickett County tonight. Sunbright is at
10: Lookout Valley.
8: Lookout Valley, Wartburg at Sail Creek. I mean, and
10: everybody did traveling.
8: Yeah.
10: I mean, just to be honest with you, they did, especially the Morgan County teams, they really did a whole lot of traveling and just opened up the season.
8: If you're a Morgan County football fan and don't like driving, you're either here tonight, maybe at Oliver Springs or Harriman, but there was no games in town.
10: Nope, none whatsoever, and that's the way it is. But there's some big games all around, the Upper Cumberland region. It's a rich tradition, Upperman the Bees and all that, how strong they are. And that Meigs and McMinn, I think, are playing tonight. McMinn Central, right? Is that who they were playing?
8: Chattanooga Prep.
10: That one's tied at 6-6. That kind of surprised me because I had the opportunity to see Meigs about a week and a half ago. Pretty doggone good football team.
8: Well, I know Chattanooga Prep had a a decent season last season. I know they've got good athletes in basketball. Don't really know too much about them, but you know, a little game in Blount County tonight too. Maryville and Alcoa.
10: You know, it's all them. You know, it's kind of like one of them, well, you know, Anderson County pal things.
8: Yeah,
10: so, yeah, big, big ball games.
8: And well, and you mentioned Upperman. George Quarles returning to Webb,
10: yes,
8: to the high school level, and that's who Upperman plays. So that will be a, you know, a good one to watch.
10: Did that kind of surprise you a little bit, him doing that?
8: Yeah, I mean, especially when you know, when Maryville's got a new coach, you might have thought maybe he'd return back home. But it's good to see him back. I mean, just heck of a coach and a program builder. So we shall see. And hey, there's a horn just went off, Keith.
10: That means they can come out on the field and warm up is exactly what that means.
8: That's a good sign.
10: But I want to ask you something else. Now, Oneida players, they put them back on the bus about 35, 40 minutes ago, and they're still on the bus. What effect is that going to have on those kids?
8: You know, I don't know, because it is different, because you're, you know, you're ready to go. You're, you know, and they were out there just starting to warm up, and now it's either sit on the bus or sit in the visitor's locker room, which usually doesn't have very much room.
10: Not very big at all.
8: So in a way, you're doing it just like you were. Hey, we're getting off the bus and we're going through our routine. But yeah, it is going to be different, yeah, you know, because especially if you got loose and those muscles tighten back up. I mean, they'll loosen up again, but
10: hopefully. And then you go back in and sit on an air-conditioned bus.
8: Yeah.
10: But they've been there for about 45 minutes right now. You know, and I got to thinking, I thought, wait a minute, that might not have been the best decision in the world to do that.
8: Yeah, that's probably something you don't think about, you know, a new coach especially, you go into that first game, you don't think, what are we going to do if there's a weather delay?
10: Yeah, yeah, I believe I would, if I were a coach, I'd be asking. Wartburg at Sail Creek tonight, your thoughts on that one?
8: You know, Sail Creek, you know, 9-1 last year regular season. Of course, they didn't play a very tough schedule. Wartburg played with them last year. So,
10: that beat by, I think, 13 points,
8: yeah,
10: last year.
8: And
10: that was – that. Let me say, and I'll interrupt you, but that was Sail Creek's best team. They're not that good this year.
8: Yeah, they've lost some.
10: Yes.
8: And so, I mean, there's just so many unknowns. I mean, Sail Creek, I don't think, will be as good, just like you mentioned. And, of course, Wartburg, you're going from a run, let's keep the clock going, to spread it out. We're going to throw it around. So, it's going to take a while for them to get maybe in a rhythm, but I think that's going to be a good one.
10: Yeah, and it's not raining down there. We did get that report, so that's a good thing also. So they'll be kicking that one off here in just a few moments. So it's going to be exciting to see what they do and how they do and when they do when they kick that one off down there. But, you know, a new coach at Wartburg, Ted McKinney, a lot of success in middle school, tremendous amount of success. Can he develop that to the high school level?
8: You know, I think he can, because Ted's a smart guy, you know, been around football forever. And, of course, you know, his sons, Parker and Peyton.
10: Yeah.
8: Parker played college football, so I'm sure, you know, he's been picking Parker's brain a little bit on some things and what to look for. And but he's also really competitive. I mean, he hates to lose. He hates to lose more than he likes to win. So so I think he'll do fine. I think he'll get his kids playing hard, but it may not be this year.
10: Well, it may not be. But I've told a lot of folks, if you can just see the improvement, if you can see the competitiveness, you know, just be competitive. And I think that's one thing they're trying to do at work. We want to be competitive. We may not win a bunch, but we're going to be competitive. And I think the kids have bought into that and talking,
8: yeah,
10: to them.
8: And you mentioned it's hard to learn to win. I mean, because when you're used to losing, you find ways to lose. But once you pick up maybe a win somewhere along the way that maybe you shouldn't have or something, then that's when you start believing. But I expect a lot more competitive, just like you said. You're going to see a team playing really hard and getting after people.
10: Well, I think you will, too. Well, let's get another two-minute break right here. We'll be back, talk more football, line up some more right after this.
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10: 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Keith Hancock, Eli Burge, Goose Lindsay joining me right now. Mr. Robin Wampler, not a stranger to about everybody out there. If he don't know him, I do. And if I know him, he will too. So, Robin, good to see you in the booth tonight.
16: Well, it's good to be up here. I know it's not ideal being in a lightning delay, but I didn't have nothing else to do, so I come up to talk.
10: Well, I seen you sitting over in the truck, and I said, I better call him, tell him he might as well sit there for a while, because it's probably going to be 7:30 or a little bit after before they ever get on the field. But I'm going to ask you what I asked Goose a while ago. For the last 45 minutes, nearly 50 minutes now, Oneida was on the field warming up. They pulled him off. They get on the bus. What does that do to them? I've never seen that.
16: Well, first of all, if you've been in our visitor locker room, it's small room.
10: Yes.
16: It's small.
10: Second of all, they were offered another place.
16: Yeah, I wouldn't have put them on the bus. That just gets them more relaxed. And, you know, once their juices are flowing, then it just kind of backs them up a little bit, I think.
10: Well, it's going to be interesting when that, you know, food for thought, you get in these delays. You're like, well, wonder why they did this, or well, wonder why they do that.
16: As you know, I just had to get you start lineups for Rockwood, yeah. So I go over there, and what are they doing? They're watching game film.
10: Well,
16: going back to the basics, yeah. Right, yeah. Now.
10: Keeping everybody in there. So, you know, this is probably going to be about an 8:15 kickoff, I would say, if I'm guessing right now.
16: It'll still get done before the Anderson County game last night.
10: Before Anderson County and Powell.
16: Yeah.
10: It became a shootout in the second half, didn't it?
16: It did. Yeah. I think we can play this a little faster, because I guarantee there's not going to be 35 incompletions in this game.
10: Hey, did you get a chance to watch Baylor and Brentwood Academy?
16: I did. I turned it over there, and my son was actually there. He went to the game, and, you know, it was sold out, and he said the atmosphere was just unbelievable. He said he'd probably seen, you know, 10 college coaches, not head coaches, but right. Coaches. They were all, if you notice, they were all in the end zone watching. They showed them a couple times down there. And, you know, there's just so much talent on the field.
10: Oh, my goodness, it's unreal. And Quarles, oh, my Lord. Yeah. Well, he's a specimen.
16: Oh, yeah. I just couldn't figure out, you know, their best offensive lineman, he's 6'8", 315, and he had six holding penalties.
10: Yeah.
16: Why do you hold somebody?
10: Yeah. And every time he did it, you see that look on his face. Did I really just do that? And yeah, because he was getting eaten out every time he went sideline, you know. So, but, yeah. But what a program. Good grief.
16: But, you know, we're sitting here, and we, you know, I gave you the lineups for Rockwood. They're going to play nine players both ways.
10: Yep.
16: And you look at Baylor and the whole offensive line, everybody except two receivers played defensive back. Everybody else was sitting over there resting in between. And, you know, if you just had that, I just like to see it one time where single-loop players could rest a series and then go back out either for offense or defense.
10: Play one way and
16: be incredible.
10: You know, but that's the perils of Class A football.
16: It is.
10: So it. Your thoughts on this one tonight? I mean, you've been around a little bit, and traditionally it's just close bowl games.
16: It is, and I know talked to Coach Webb on Wednesday actually, and he's put the score up 17-14 last year where they were up 14-0
10: right.
16: And you know, just let it get away. One of their best players got ejected,
10: yep.
16: And they couldn't stop him. And he's back this year. And, it's one of those, he ran a touchdown to Jamboree and they took him out of the game. It's like, that's just, he's that good a player. If you see him without his uniform on, you'll be going, my gosh, what has this kid been doing? And I will tell you, and you remember this from about 4 years ago, Nehemiah Story.
10: Yeah.
16: Nehemiah was a great offensive lineman. Went to Tuscan, played his 4 years. He's back as a weight room coach. And he came back strong. And you ought to see those kids work out in the weight room.
10: Well, that's
16: because he's not much older than them.
10: Right.
16: And they just gel around him. It's just they've all gelled toward him.
10: And that's key to it in these Class A programs. I mean, you've got to do it. And then look at Coalfield and what they're doing in the weight room. And, folks, it pays off. You can look at some of these kids, even from Rockwood, and you say, they got a little bit bigger this year or whatever.
16: Oh, yeah.
10: So, going to be interesting. But traditionally, very close ball game. 7 or 10 points, I think, away tonight.
16: Oh, exactly, Keith. Could be 3 or a safety. You never know, a miss extra point. This game, I heard Goose's pregame, coming down here. So, it was one of them, who you going to pick? It's usually the home team. you kind of get into that feel. So,
10: but pick your brain a little bit. Kingston, Harriman tonight. At Harriman.
16: I'm just going to tell you, Harriman didn't impress me, Keith.
10: They just didn't look very good
16: to me. But, it's my alma mater. I hope they beat Kingston. But I just don't think that's going to be possible right now.
10: Oliver Springs with home tonight, opening up against Eagleton. And very early in that one, Goose, and I don't know whether they've scored anymore or not. But it was Eagleton. It's still 7-0, isn't it? So Eagleton got out real quick, 7-0.
16: Eagleton's got something to prove. Auburn Springs knocked them out of the playoffs last year,
10: yep.
16: So they've got something to prove tonight.
10: They certainly did. Midway on the road to Cloudland.
9: that one, Keith, in the second quarter already is and Cloudland 8, Midway 7.
10: Good grief, a close ball game.
16: Well,
10: so,
16: Cloudland's not going to kick any extra points. I ain't never seen them kick it.
10: Well, I'll promise you one thing, the field is not muddy.
16: No.
10: The grass is not 12 inches high because they got new turf this year. What they got. So they are playing on turf up on Roan Mountain at Cloudland High School.
16: Now, they could change that in the playoffs. grass back in on top of it.
10: Anytime you went to Cloudland, it would be, it hadn't rained in a week. Here or there, either when you get up there, and the field be 3 inches of mud and grass 8 inches high.
16: The sprinkler stopped when the bus pulled
10: and,
16: in.
10: And, you say, man, it come a gully washer here, so. But they got away with it, and they did it, and it was all, you just had to expect that when you went, or you expected that and cold weather is what it was. But Midway is there, and looks like they're holding their own up there tonight, trying to cover Roan County. Sunbright went to Lookout Valley, hadn't heard anything on that one yet. Oakdale went to Pickett County, hadn't heard anything on that. Coalfield and Gordonsville. They'll kick it off in about 20 minutes Central Time on that one. That's a big ball game.
16: And then Wartburg's at Sail Creek.
10: Wartburg's at Sail Creek, and that one should be underway. I think it was a 7:30 kick, so that one should be underway also.
16: I'm looking forward to see how Sail Creek, they'd done so well last year and then got put out by Coalfield, but Rockwood played them, but had a bunch of turnovers the week before and probably should have beat them. And so I'm looking to see if they bounce back and have another good year.
10: Going to be interesting, and we're trying to just run down everybody around.
16: I will say this.
10: What?
16: I know their coach recruits well because he did it in Mexico.
10: No.
16: Did I say that on air?
10: Speaking of Megs, they were tied 6-6 with Chattanooga Prep in the first. So A lot of exciting football going around right now, and so we're going to see who is who and who is not who.
16: And don't forget, you got the game tonight. It started at 7. It's probably got some score. That Maryville Alcoa
9: up 7-0 early on Maryville.
16: There you go.
10: And let me tell you, it's not over. So don't you even about holding that score at 7-0 because that could end up 55-48 before that one's done. So. Yeah. Anything. Well, Robin, I appreciate you stopping by. We're going to send it back to station. We're going to get us a 2-minute timeout. We'll be back starting lineups and more. Talk more football right after this.
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22: Goose Lindsay and Eli Burns back here at Rockwood Civitan Field. And still waiting for players to come on the field and get stretched out. Probably going to be, you know, maybe a 30-minute wait or so before we get going. But, Eli, it has turned cool down here in a breeze, so it is going to be a great night.
9: Yeah, you and I were talking after the rainbow appeared how humid it may get, but it's actually turned into a cool evening and a beautiful evening, might I add, with orange Ramonite everywhere and green everywhere for Rockwood on the home side. It's going to be a great first week of high school football.
22: Yeah, I think it will, and I just think this will help both teams, you know, when you're single A. And, well, Rockwood, I mean, 09, a smaller double-A school, but you still got to worry about the, the conditioning factor. So this is going to help both teams. You know, it may be 10 or 10:30 before we get done tonight, but it's going to be worth it. It'll be well worth the wait, I believe.
9: And I think, you know, the extra weight and, you know, the adversity early may be good for these teams later on down the road if they experience it again. You know, it's something they've been through already, get it out of the way week one. You know, we talked about the 09 on the bus. I think part of that was it started pouring the rain, and they didn't really know which way to go, so they just sent them to the bus. But, yeah, that's going to be a factor. I think a lot of people, you know, may overlook that, but that can be a factor.
22: Yeah, you're definitely going to have to stretch out real good after.
9: Absolutely.
22: You know, after that. Well, we heard Robin and Keith talking about the Chattanooga-Baylor game last night and DGG. Now, I just seen some highlights from it.
9: Right,
22: but that running back coming to Tennessee, Devin Gabriel George.
9: Yeah, David Gabriel George.
22: David Gabriel George.
9: Yep.
22: man, he looked impressive.
9: Yeah, he's a man amongst boys is what he looks like there. I mean, out of the backfield catching passes, not just through the run game. I mean, he is the real deal, and that's real Brentwood's real competition too. That's not your single A against triple A. It's real competition, and he looked the part.
22: And I mean, even in the pass game, I mean, when he was staying in the block, he threw his shoulder in there and he was not afraid. So that tells you he's a team player first. I mean, he wasn't just going to wait till he got the ball. So.
9: Absolutely. And if you're Tennessee, you like to see that, because with the rumors of what you paid him, he's going to have to play next year, and he's going to have to block.
22: Well,
9: so he's going to have to be selfless to do it.
22: Yeah, and you can tell. I mean, like you said, there was a lot of college athletes out there on that field. I mean, Kevin Simon's son plays for Brentwood, and he'll be a Vol next year. But DGG, that was just something totally different.
9: It just completely looks the part and completely looks over his peers. I mean, Robin was talking earlier as well, a 6'8 lineman is what Chattanooga Baylor's, they've got one of those guys. And DGG doesn't look, he's not that much smaller than that guy. And it's incredible what these high school players are looking like.
22: Well, I hate to say it, I don't want to put this much pressure on him, but he sort of reminds me of Chuck Webb, Bo Jackson, Herschel Walker, somebody's just going to step in and ready to go. So,
10: Eli, how about doing the starting lineups for tonight's game? 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
9: We'll start with Oneida tonight, Keith. As you mentioned earlier, Connor Mays will be the quarterback anchoring that offense. Waylon Hill at wide receiver. Drayton Wade will play tight end. William Hill, a wide receiver on the outside. Kaysen Hutcherson will be your slot receiver. And then we've all talked about him already. Gage Duncan is your starting running back for the Indians, and that's going to be a player to watch. Tate Shepherd will be your fourth wide receiver and anchoring the offensive line left to right. Brandon Cotton, Cade Chambers, Braxton Boshears, another player that hasn't played much football. Apparently he is a absolute monster playing center. Thomas Burris, right guard, Brocklin Stunk at right tackle for the Oneida Indians. Moving towards Rockwood, we've also mentioned Aiden Aminette at quarterback, Adrian Darby at running back. Michael Gibson will play tight end. Adarian Hensley will be your wide receiver. Logan Minnick at wide receiver as well. And then left to right on your offensive line, you got Keegan Cock, Julian Simpson, Talon Tovar, Michael Pryor, and Enrique Roman.
10: And like Robin said, for Rockwood, you know, 9 out of the 11 starters on the offense will be on defense also. So, Goose, that kind of tells you a little bit of what Coach Webb lost last year off of that line and stuff.
22: Well, and sometimes you just got to tell them they're going to have to play both ways, and that happens a lot. But maybe you can get them out on a punt return or maybe on a kickoff team or something like that. But probably some of them probably kicking too. So.
10: Well, probably will. So we got any updates from anywhere while we're looking before I take a break? Right.
9: Cloudland just took a 14-7 lead on Midway, extending that out a little bit. Lenore City is up 7-3 over Campbell County, but nothing around the area thus far.
10: Okay, so a lot of them have kicked off and are underway already. So it's going to be an exciting night, and boy, you know, a lot of times, Goose, you have a lot of upsets in this first week, too.
22: You can, because, well, when you have new coaching staffs, you don't necessarily know what each team is going to bring to the table. You never know which kids are going to step up into the spotlight and which kids are going to shy away from it. And, honestly, kids grow a lot when they're teenagers. So you might be a 5'9", 140 last year, and you might be 6 foot. 175
10: this year. According to what you've done in that weight room,
22: yeah.
10: I can tell you, it's exactly what it is. So that's it. Guys, I'm going to get a break right here. I'm going to take a two-minute break right here. We come back, we're going to talk just a little bit, and we're still about 10 minutes away from them being out on the field to warm up. So, and then they're probably going to give them another 20 minutes at least to warm up on. So we may even send back, play a little music, and get ready to come back in. But right now, let's get a break, and then Dustin will get it right back to us, and we'll decide what we're going to do.
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10: And welcome back to our MBM Heating and Air pregame show. Keith Adcock, Eli Burst, and Goose Lindsay. And a quick scoring update. Wartburg with a pick six. They're on the board. They lead Sail Creek 6-0. The point after was no good. So Wartburg 6-0 over Sail Creek.
22: You know, and Ted McKinney's known as an offensive coach, and defense gets the first touchdown. So,
10: well, his defensive coaches are rubbing it in right now, you know.
22: Well,
10: so.
22: And one of them is who might.
10: That's that old boy who helped us all these years, you know, Logan Adcock.
22: Well, he learned a lot from you. I bet the defensive guys didn't have gloves on.
10: They better not have. I've done made that plain, you know, so I hope he carried through with that.
9: We'll have to ask Logan if the guy that intercepted it had gloves on or not.
10: We'll find out. I promise you. We'll find out and see what it is. But we're going to have a lot of scores coming in to us, folks, but we're still probably about 7 or 8 minutes before the teams even take the field, and then they're probably going to give them 15 to 20 minutes to do that. I'm going to give it back to Dustin at the station. He may talk to you a little bit and play a little bit of Eddie Rabbit. I love the rainy night. So, Dustin, it's yours.
25: 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As everybody, if you're just joining us, we are in a lightning delay at Oneida, and so there will be we'll get to playing in just a little while, but right now a little bit of a lightning delay. So Rockwood Oneida coming your way in just a bit, but in the meantime, we got a little music for you right here on 101.3 FM WECO.
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